All the pain that I've been through. Even this morning, looked outside my door for you laying on the floor.

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1: Green Party leader Zach Polanski has apologised to the Metropolitan Police. It's over a post he shared on social media which criticised the way officers had arrested the suspect in the Golders Green attack. Earlier, that suspect, 45-year-old Essa Solomon, appeared in court charged with attempted murder. A 70-year-old woman's beginning a life sentence after being found guilty of killing her own sister. Nancy Paxton stabbed Jennifer Abbott 10 times during a frenzied attack and then made off with her diamond-encrusted Rolex watch. Devi Karan is from the CPS.
2: Paxton carried out a brutal and callous attack, taking Miss Abbott's life in the very place she should have felt safest, at the hands of someone she should have been able to trust.
1: Donald Trump's not sure a deal to end the war with Iran is forthcoming. The president says negotiations aren't going well. And large crowds have turned out to see King Charles at a ceremonial welcome in Bermuda. The king, who was not accompanied by Queen Camilla, is in the British territory after a four-day visit to the US. That's the latest from Radio News Hub. I'm David Hall.
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1: A rather cloudy morning for most, with outbreaks of rain or showers, possibly heavy and thundery. Eastern England will have warm spells of sunshine later. A high of 22 degrees Celsius.
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1: Green Party leader Zach Polanski has been forced to apologise to the Metropolitan Police after sharing a post criticising officers who arrested the Golders Green suspect. He's faced a growing backlash but insists he reposted the message in haste. Conservative leader Kemi Badenoch says she's outraged.
2: I couldn't believe that Zach Polanski had actually promoted that tweet. He should be ashamed of himself. If someone that Zach Polanski loved had just been stabbed, I don't think he'd be worried about how the police were disarming that person.
1: Meanwhile, the suspect, 45-year-old Essa Solomon, has appeared in court charged with three counts of attempted murder. A 70-year-old woman who killed her own sister before making off with her diamond-encrusted gold Rolex watch is beginning a life sentence. Nancy Paxton stabbed her sister Jennifer Abbott 10 times during a frenzied attack. Donald Trump's expressed his frustration at talks to try and end the war with Iran. And former One Direction star Zayn Malik has been forced to cancel some of his upcoming tour. That's the latest from Radio News Hub. I'm David Hall.
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1: A rather cloudy morning for most, with outbreaks of rain or showers, possibly heavy and thundery. Eastern England will have warm spells of sunshine later. A high of 22 degrees Celsius.
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Miles Barkley and Crazy there. So today is the day. We are going to Truckfest at Lincoln. Are you there already? Are you on your way? Don't forget the gates shut at 9 a.m. if you're going there with your truck, and the gates open to the public at 10 a.m. this morning. I'm Dan. I'm going to see you through till the sunlight hours. Next up, we have got Fleetwood Mac and Lies, Little Lies.

0: Absolutely loving that song. Drunk Right Now, Josh Ross and Akon. Don't forget, if you are about at Truckfest, do not forget to tag us. Please add us on your socials. We are everywhere. We're on Facebook, we're on X, we're on Instagram and TikTok. Also, you can drop us a message on 07785 104 224. We also have a sticker wall. If you've got your truck stickers and you see one of us, drop the stickers over to us. Get yourselves on that sticker wall.
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0: 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The keto. Alright, thanks a lot. 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

Absolute banger there, 60 clicks. What are you doing today? Are you doing Truck Fest? Are you working or are you spending time with the family? Whatever you're doing, we are going to take you here at HGV1 on an absolute rollercoaster ride with the music. We take you on a journey. I'm Dan, I'm seeing you through for the next couple of hours. We've got a great song now from The Strokes, Last Night.

0: Castle on the Hill. Are you going to miss out today? Are you not going to make it? Well, from 10 till 1, we've got Tony Dibbin live from Truckfest at Lincoln. From 1 till 4, we've got Paul Marsh. And from 4 till 6 on Sunday, seeing you out, we have got Mikey Faulkner. I'm Dan. This is HGV1.
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Steady Swims here on HGV One with Guilty. Did you hear in the week Trucker Chris was on the Trucker Takeover? I had the pleasure of meeting him last year at Newark Truck Fest. Right, do you want to be on it? How about yourself being on? We give you the station for an hour. You get to pick a few songs. You get to tell us a story from the road. Let us know a bit about yourself, what you do. Wind the boss up if you want. If you fancy getting involved, grab the HGV One app, hit the WhatsApp button, or drop us a message on the socials. The Trucker Takeover here on HGV One. I'm Dan, and this is The Police with Message in a Bottle.

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1: Green Party leader Zach Polanski has apologised to the Metropolitan Police. It's over a post he shared on social media which criticised the way officers had arrested the suspect in the Golders Green attack. Earlier, that suspect, 45-year-old Essa Solomon, appeared in court charged with attempted murder. A 70-year-old woman's beginning a life sentence after being found guilty of killing her own sister. Nancy Paxton stabbed Jennifer Abbott 10 times during a frenzied attack and then made off with her diamond-encrusted Rolex watch. Devi Karan is from the CPS.
2: Paxton carried out a brutal and callous attack, taking Miss Abbott's life in the very place she should have felt safest, at the hands of someone she should have been able to trust.
1: Donald Trump's not sure a deal to end the war with Iran is forthcoming. The president says negotiations aren't going well. And large crowds have turned out to see King Charles at a ceremonial welcome in Bermuda. The king, who was not accompanied by Queen Camilla, is in the British territory after a four-day visit to the US. That's the latest from Radio News Hub. I'm David Hall.
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1: A rather cloudy morning for most, with outbreaks of rain or showers, possibly heavy and thundery. Eastern England will have warm spells of sunshine later. A high of 22 degrees Celsius.
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Last of my kind there from Shaboozy. What are you doing with your day? We are not long after 5 a.m. It is Saturday. It is the start of Truck Fest at Lincoln. The start of the Truck Fest season. Whatever you're doing with your day, stay safe. Here at HGV1, we will be playing you through the day, through the weekend. 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I've got Talking Heads, we've got Eagle Eye Cherry and Luke Combs coming up.

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0: Combs with My Kind of Saturday Night there. Did you know HGV One will be broadcasting live from Truckfest this year? We'll not only be hosting the arena, HGV One will be live from the showground, bringing you all the action as it happens straight from Lincoln, so you won't miss a thing. Keep your ears peeled.
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Next up, we've got a fantastic song which will go down in the history books from Oasis. Don't Look Back in Anger.

0: Ed Sheeran here on HGV One, Azizam. You know, it's really hard to say that without actually singing along to it. I'm Dan. Stay tuned for some great songs from Post Malone and U2.
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1: That was Dermot Kennedy there with Honest. 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The top 10 at 10, the very latest in the haulage news, and you never know, there may be someone stopping off to have a chat. He has got Labsy this week on the Trucker Takeover. That will be from 12 o'clock on Thursday. Make sure you stay tuned. I am Dan, this is HGV1, and this is Now a Song to get you going for Truckfest season starting today at Lincoln. This is Get Out of My Dreams and Into My Truck from Tim and the Glory Boys.

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1: The White House says hostilities with Iran have terminated even as US forces remain deployed in the region. President Donald Trump is arguing he does not need congressional approval, saying a ceasefire means the war powers deadline of May the 1st no longer applies. Comedian Peter Kay was taken off stage mid-performance and a Birmingham arena evacuated after a potential suspicious bag was reported. Police say a 19-year-old man is being detained after the incident at the Utilita Arena on Friday evening. The average house price increased by 3% annually in April, up from 2.2% annual growth in March. That's according to Nationwide. Their chief economist is Robert Gardner.
2: If you look at people's real earnings, they've made up all the ground that was lost during the cost of living crisis, so that's really good. Also, household debt compared to incomes at its lowest level for 20 years, and households in aggregate have quite a lot of savings. So hopefully they're well placed. So that's, I think, a big part of it.
1: And the King has been welcomed by crowds in Bermuda as he toured the island and its history. From Radio

0: 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I'm Ben Monse.
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0: Rather cloudy for most, with outbreaks of rain or showers, possibly heavy and thundery, especially over Northern Ireland. Driest in eastern England, with warm spells of sunshine later, highs of 22 degrees.
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Are you loving these songs as much as I am here on HGV1? That was Drive by Train. What are you doing today? Where are you going? Don't forget, you can take us with you wherever you go, as long as there's signal and as long as it's safe, of course. 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You're not stuck at home. You can take us wherever you want. Right, so we do not let anyone bring us down. And next is a great song from ELO. I am Dan, and this is Don't Bring Me Down.

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0: Somebody from Morgan Wallen. If you know me, I love country artists. I love country music, country artists. Now, here at HGV1, we don't give a mention very often to those in the team who work behind the scenes, doing all those amazing, amazing posts for you guys to see, to keep you updated with absolutely everything that goes on. So I just want to say a big thank you to those behind the team who do everything. Make sure you follow us on the socials and you'll see all their hard work.
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Another happy song there. Bruno Mars here on HGV1. Have you seen the Road Transport Exo is officially back, taking place at the NAEC on Stoneleigh in Warwickshire from the 30th of June to July the 2nd. Registration has just opened and best of all, it's completely free. It's not just standing around looking at brochures, it's getting hands-on. There's a ride and drive experience, so if you fancy taking a brand new truck for a spin, make sure you bring your license along. Otherwise, there's no go. They're promising all the major manufacturers the latest tech and some proper talk about the stuff that matters. Fuel, safety and keeping your fleet legal. It's described as a working show for the working industry. That sounds like our kind of place. We'll be broadcasting the Transport News Hour live on stage on the Wednesday. Get it in the diary. June may feel a long way away, but we're May. I cannot believe it. We are in May. This is Muse with Uprising.

0: You just can't help but love that. That is High Road here on HGV1. I know I keep on. I do apologise. Are you going to Truck Fest? 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Please come along and see the team. Give us your sticker. Get your sticker seen on that board. Hopefully the board is big enough. We've got a great advert coming up for us, a place where you can get your stickers if you haven't already. I'm going to get my own ones ready for the next Truck Fest that I get to.
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That was Ben Walker, Vanilla Ice. I am coming to the end of my show. We are heading towards 7 a.m. when we hand over to the next show. Thank you so much. I am Dan. You have been amazing. We're going to a song now. I hope you don't miss me too much when I'm gone. This is Brian Adams and Melanie C. When You're Gone.

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1: President Trump is facing questions over congressional authority after saying he can continue U.S. military action in Iran without approval from lawmakers. The White House claims hostilities have ended under a ceasefire, despite the May 1st war powers deadline passing. Keir Starmer has urged stronger action to tackle anti-Semitism after the Golders Green attack. He says demonstrators should call out extremist chants. He stopped short of supporting a ban on Gaza marches, but signaled tougher policing powers may be needed. According to a report by Nationwide Building Society, the average house price increased by 3% annually in April. Chief economist at Nationwide explains why it's still affordable for many.
2: What we've seen over the last couple of years is that affordability had been steadily improving, partly because people's incomes on average had been rising much more quickly

0: than house prices. We also saw mortgage rates effectively coming down from the highs that we saw in 2023.
1: And the King is set to conclude his Bermuda visit by launching a project aimed at tackling space debris. From Radio News Hub, I'm Ben Monsey.
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1: Rather cloudy for most, with outbreaks of rain or showers, possibly heavy and thundery, especially over Northern Ireland. Driest in eastern England with warm spells of sunshine later, highs of 22 degrees.
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Good morning, how you doing? This is Nick on the Saturday Breakfast Show, HGV1. That was Queen and Radio Gaga. And we are broadcasting live today thanks to DWT Exhibitions, who've supplied the unit we're in right now. I can't believe it, we're here at Truckfest Lincoln. Oh my goodness me. Now, these guys have been doing this for over 40 years, designing, building and delivering exhibition trailers that just work. If you've ever need something like this for your business or events, then definitely worth a look. DWT-exhibitions.co.uk. It's very quiet at the moment, you know. As the morning progresses, I'll give you the latest. This is Alex Warren and Jelly Roll with Bloodline on HGV1.

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0: Toto and Africa on HGV1. Stick with me, Nick, here at the Saturday Breakfast Show. 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

The Lumineers, ho hey, on HGB One. Good morning, it's the Saturday Breakfast Show. I'm Nick, with you until 10 this morning, and Truckfest is officially here. Lincolnshire Showground. If you haven't yet got your tickets, there's still time if you're in the area, at truckfest.co.uk. Okay, back to the music. Here's Phil Collins with Sussudio. It's HGB One, it's the station for truckers.

0: Noah Kahan and Post Malone with Dull Drunk on HGV One. 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
1: 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HDB1.

SGV1 with Razor Light and Before I Fall to Pieces. Hello, this is Nick with you until 10 this morning. We are at Truckfest in Lincoln. Oh my goodness me, what an atmosphere. It is steadily getting busy. The drivers, the family of the drivers, they're all waking up. The rising and shining. I tell you what, today is going to be a good day. There are tickets still available on the gate, but also over at the website at truckfest.co.uk. Come and see us. Come and say hello. Okay, here's Kygo and Conrad with Firestone on the station for truckers.

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1: President Trump is facing questions over congressional authority after saying he can continue U.S. military action in Iran without approval from lawmakers. The White House claims hostilities have ended under a ceasefire, despite the May 1st war powers deadline passing. Keir Starmer has urged stronger action to tackle anti-Semitism after the Golders Green attack. He says demonstrators should call out extremist chants. He stopped short of supporting a ban on Gaza marches, but signaled tougher policing powers may be needed. According to a report by Nationwide Building Society, the average house price increased by 3% annually in April. Chief economist at Nationwide explains why it's still affordable for many.
2: What we've seen over the last couple of years is that affordability had been steadily improving, partly because people's incomes on average had been rising much more quickly than house prices. We also saw mortgage rates effectively coming down from the highs that we saw in 2023.

0: 3.
1: And the King is set to conclude his Bermuda visit by launching a project aimed at tackling space debris. From Radio News Hub, I'm Ben Monse.
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1: Rather cloudy for most, with outbreaks of rain or showers, possibly heavy and thundery, especially over Northern Ireland. Driest in eastern England, with warm spells of sunshine later, highs of 22 degrees.
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4: And we're live.

with Michael Jackson and Beat It. How you doing? Good morning. I'm Nick, taking you all the way through until 11 o'clock this morning. Thank you very much for choosing HGV One. It's very, very kind. Now, we are absolutely delighted to be broadcasting live from Truckfest. 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I want to move in. 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Back to the music. Here's Ben Walker with Taxman, Flat Out, Flat Broke. This is HG.

0: from me. Live from Truckfest, Lincoln. Oh, my goodness me. It is starting to wake up this morning. I tell you what, this is a big sight. There's thousands of trucks. Do you know what I can't wait for later on is the Monster Truck Show. Oh, my goodness me. I got up close and personal to that this morning. And I tell you what, I was like a little ant. I was like an ant. Can't wait to see all your photos and videos. Don't forget to hashtag TruckFest and HGV Radio so we can all be nosy. Stick with me here at HGV1. I've got more big songs for you next.
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2: Leeds have boosted their Premier League survival hopes with a 3-1 win over already relegated Burnley at Elland Road. Anton Stach opened the scoring with a long-range strike before second-half goals from Noah Okafor and Dominic Calvert-Lewin. Burnley pulled one back, but Leeds held on to move up to 14th in the table. Meanwhile, Arsenal face Fulham in the Premiership later. Gunners boss Mikel Arteta says his players are looking for success.
3: We're playing to win the Premier League. It's exactly what we wanted to be. 4 games to go. It's game 2. I'm ready to go. And we need to make it at home now. Hunger to win. That's it. To compete, to prepare, and to achieve the goal that we set at the start of the season.
2: Elsewhere, Brentford face West Ham, Newcastle take on Brighton Hove and Albion, and relegated Wolves play Sunderland. And history's been made at the World Snooker Championship after Mark Allen and Wu Itse played the longest frame ever recorded at the Crucible. The match is level at 7-7 overnight in the semi-final.
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0: What a tune. Hello, it is HGV1. It's the Station for Truckers. I'm Nick, and we are live at Truckfest Lincoln. And I tell you what, there's a bit of a crowd brewing. Yeah, how you doing, guys? How you doing? Oh, I tell you what, this is such an atmosphere. It really is. And I'm joined by somebody very, very special, very close to HGV1. It's Paul Marsh. How you doing, Paul?
1: Good morning, Nick. How are you?
0: I'm good. I don't know what. I love your hat.
1: Thank you.
0: I love your face, and I just love you.
1: You are the only one. Congratulations.
0: Apart from Mikey. How excited are you to be here?
1: Do you know what? Do you know why I'm really, really excited? Because this is my first time in 2 years. I was here 2 years ago. I was due to be here last year, and my wife broke her foot, and we had to cancel at the last minute.
0: How selfish. Where's Sam?
1: Unbelievably. Unbelievably selfish, yeah.
0: Unbelievable.
1: Disgusting, isn't it?
0: I mean, at least you got another one.
1: Yes, I'm really, really looking forward to it. So it's been 2 years. It's the biggest, it's the best, and I can't wait to be here.
0: And you're live at?
1: Live at 1 o'clock until 4 o'clock, both days, Saturday and Sunday.
0: Okay, can you give us a bit of an exclusive? What's happening on your show?
1: If I told you that, I'd have to kill you. And it's nothing to do with the fact that I don't know and I haven't got anything planned.
0: You haven't got nothing, okay. Paul, thank you very much. Stick with us here at HGV1. I've got more big songs next.
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with Brian Adams and Run To You. Hello, good morning, this is Nick, live from Truckfest. I tell you what, it's what I call a cheer-mate moment. The atmosphere is buzzing. There are thousands of trucks on display. The gates aren't open just yet, but I can see the crowd waiting eagerly to get in. Oh, this is so exciting. It really is. Give me a wave if you can hear me, if you're listening via the app. Don't forget, we do have a shiny brand new app. It is HGV1. 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It really is fantastic. Stick with me. I've got more big... In fact, what I've got for you now is a brand new song by Cammie Barnes. This is Let Me Down.

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1: Keir Starmer has urged tougher action over

0: controversial chants at Gaza demonstrations. John Collins has the details.
1: Keir Starmer's called for stronger action over chants that are used at some Gaza marches, including globalise the intifada, but he stopped short of backing a full ban on protests. Now, the Prime Minister said demonstrators should question their participation if such slogans are heard, and suggested he was in favour of further powers to help police demonstrations.
0: President Trump is facing questions over congressional authority after saying he can continue US military action in Iran without approval from lawmakers. The White House claims hostilities have ended under a ceasefire, despite the May 1st war powers deadline passing. An investigation is underway after a performance by Peter Kay was halted and the audience evacuated over a suspected suspicious bag. Police have arrested a 19-year-old man. And the King is set to conclude his visit to Bermuda by launching a project aimed at tackling space debris. That's the latest from Radio News Hub. I'm Ben Monsey.
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0: Rather cloudy for most, with outbreaks of rain or showers, possibly heavy and thundery, especially over Northern Ireland. Driest in eastern England, with warm spells of sunshine later, highs of 22 degrees.
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Snake and Here I Go Again on HGV One. It's the Station for Truckers. Good morning. How you doing? I'm Nick. I tell you what, the sun is out, the trucks are out, and I can smell donuts as well. Oh, who was that? I tell you, that was Mikey Faulkner. Big up for Mikey Faulkner. I tell you what, keep an eye out for Mikey when he goes in the arena. He is hosting today and tomorrow, and you can get up close and personal with the gladiators. Not only the gladiators, but Lisa Kelly and Todd Dewey from Ice Road Truckers. Oh, it's going to be absolutely fantastic. I'm going to go and hunt them down. I really am. Right, let's go to a text message right now. And by the way, it's 077-85-104-224 on WhatsApp. And let me say a big hello to Ryan, who says, I'm on my way up the A1 with my son Freddie for his second truck fest after he enjoyed Malvern so much last year. Well, Ryan and Freddie, come and say hello to us. You'll see us in the HGV1 studio, basically, as you come through the gate. Oh, good times. Absolutely good times. Right, okie dokie. What I'm going to do for you right now is a beautiful, beautiful song. And you're going to love it. Here it is.

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HTV1. You're

0: Fall Out Boy, and we didn't start the fire on HGV when it's the station for truckers. Hello, I'm Nick, with you all the way through until 10 this morning. We are broadcasting live today from Truckfest Lincoln, thanks to DWT Exhibitions, who've supplied the unit we're in right now. I'll tell you what, it's very swanky. I could move in here. I really could. Now, these guys have been doing this for over 40 years, designing, building and delivering exhibition trailers that just work. And let me tell you, this really, really does work. Now, if you ever need something like this for your business or your events, definitely check out dwt-exhibitions.co.uk. Stick with me here at the Station for Truckers. 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
1: There's a big talking point on the truck front with Scania reintroducing its longline cab of full series production. It's designed to give drivers more space and comfort on long-haul work and could be a real boost for those spending nights out in the cab. Meanwhile, an operator has been handed a three-year disqualification after what's been described as persistent failures around compliance. Follows repeated issues flagged by regulators and its clear reminder that standards are being closely watched and not meeting them can take you off the road completely. And a packing manager has been jailed after a £700,000 fraud linked to transport operations. Case involved manipulating company systems for financial gain, highlighting the risk businesses face behind the scenes as well as out on the road. That's the latest HGV One Haulage News.
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0: It's the Station for Truckers, HGV1. Nick with you all the way through until 10 this morning. Thank you very much for choosing HGV1. That was Ben Walker and Punchline. And I can confirm the crowds are walking through the gate. They're still walking through the gate. It's like a, it is like a London marathon. It is unbelievable. Unbelievable. Now, before I grab somebody from the crowd to just get their take of why they're here, have you heard of the Trucker Takeover? How about being on it? Well, basically, we hand the station over to you for an hour or so. An hour. You pick a few of your favourite songs, tell us a story from the road, shout out to your mates, wind up the boss if you want to. It sounds a great laugh, it really does. If you fancy getting involved, just grab the HGV1 app, hit the WhatsApp button, or drop us a message on the socials. You can find our socials over at our website. 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Now, let me introduce you to Wayne. Hello, Wayne, how are you?
1: Good morning, Nick. I'm fine, thank you.
0: It's lovely to see you. Now, why are you here? I mean, what an atmosphere.
1: Even standing in the queue, waiting at the gate, was sort of like a weird feeling. Loads of people all talking and chatting.
0: Have you been to Truck Fest before?
1: I haven't. This is the first time.
0: Oh, wow. And what made you come along?
1: I'm an ex-PSV driver, so I used to drive coaches all the time, and our mechanics used to work on lorries, so there was always a little bit of an interest seeing all the other lorries out on the road. And so we thought, you know, we've got the weekend, we might as well come up here.
0: Now, we're in prime position here. We've seen little kids in little lorries, and you know, our staff have been running and giving stickers to them, and it's just a really, really good atmosphere so far, isn't it?
1: Yeah, it's a good place for all the family, because my children, the youngest 6, oldest is 17, so they're all sort of all interested in seeing all the different trucks.
0: Well, I'm not going to hold you up too much longer, Wayne. You go off and enjoy yourself.
1: Cheers,
0: and we'll catch you soon. Thank you, Wayne. Right, okay, I've got Jelly Roll and Arctic Monkeys and even a little bit of David Bowie on the way here at the Station for Truckers.
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0: Well, that is me done and dusted for another day, but I'll be back sharp and early tomorrow morning, the same time of 7 p.m. No, not p.m., it's a.m., isn't it? It's 7 a.m. Stick with us here at HGV1. Tony is up next after the news and weather at 10 o'clock. Now, before I go, I just got to mention, if you've got a favourite truck stop, this is your chance to give it some recognition. Now, Logistics UK has launched the search for the best truck stop of the year for 2026. And they're asking drivers to nominate the places that really get it right, from the parking to security to the food to the showers. Nominations are now open until the end of May. So if you've got a favourite, head to logistics.org.uk to cast your vote. I'm going to leave you in the capable hands of Mr. Tony Dibben. He'll be here after the news. Don't go anywhere.
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1: Prime Minister says protesters have a responsibility to call out hateful chants at pro-Palestine marches. Our reporter John Collins has more.
2: Keir Starmer says people attending Gaza protests must challenge chants such as globalise the Intifada, following concerns over rising levels of anti-Semitism after the Golders Green stabbing.

0: The Prime Minister says he supports the right to protest, but believes tougher action may be needed against certain phrases.
1: The White House says hostilities with Iran have terminated, even as US forces remain deployed in the region. President Donald Trump is arguing he does not need congressional approval, saying a ceasefire means the war powers deadline of May the 1st no longer applies. Comedian Peter Kay was taken off stage mid-performance and a Birmingham arena evacuated after a potential suspicious bag was reported. Police say a 19-year-old man has been detained. And the King is set to conclude his visit to Bermuda by launching the UK Space Agency's Project Nova, aimed at tackling space debris. That's the latest from Radio News Hub. I'm Ben Monsey.
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1: Cloudy for most, with some outbreak of rain or showers, possibly heavy and thundery, especially over Northern Ireland. Eastern areas will be dry with warm spells of sunshine, highs of 22 degrees.
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5: 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HGV One is go for Lincolnshire. This is Tony Dibbin. It's great to be here at HGV.

0: right, there's Yes, owner of A Lonely Heart. Hello, good morning. It's Saturday, day one of Truck Fest. It is the first of 9 Truck Fest events this year in 2026. It's great to be here. This is Tony Dibben. Truck Fest Lincoln is underway. Right, Maroon 5 coming very soon. First, though, I've got to introduce my first of a series of special guests here today. Here is Terry Hollins, former world third strongest man in the entire world.
1: Yeah, that's correct.
0: Oh, that is mega.
1: Yeah, I mean, it was good experience. It was Britain's strongest man as well, second at Europe's strongest man. So, yeah, it was a pretty good career. And yeah.
0: And where does that start when you start being, you know, a strong man? You think, hang on a minute, I'm doing quite well with my training here. I should potentially get into a competition and take on the rest of the strong people.
1: Well, I mean, I came from rugby, so I'd always been into the gym and training. And yeah, it was just like a natural transition. I always loved watching World's Strongest Man as a kid. So
0: yeah.
1: Entered a competition for fun, see what would happen. And then 7 months later, I was at World's Strongest Man for the first time. So it was never a plan, but, you know, it just sort of, you know, progressed quickly and got to where I needed to be. And yeah, it was good.
0: I've watched it several times on the telly box and I've gone, couldn't do any of that. What is the what's the most challenging of the different events that you had to do as the strongest man in Britain?
1: I mean, it obviously is a lot of practice. Weirdly, you have to do your gym work, but you've got to practice the event. So things come naturally, things don't. I mean, for me, anything overhead pressing was very difficult, but my best event actually quite fitting with this was the truck pull. So
0: yes, I was getting onto the truck pull, seeing if anyone's kind of, you know, stuck in a bit of a tight spot because it's going to rain later. Nobody wants to talk about the fact it's going to rain later, but if somebody does get stuck, you're here the whole time, you can pull them out.
1: Yeah, well, I mean, I'll do my best. I am struggling with a bit of a knee injury at the moment, but...
0: Right, so you can pull them in one direction.
1: Yeah, I probably could, yeah.
0: And when's the last time you did...
1: Actually, only a few weeks ago.
0: Oh, okay.
1: So I was doing a coaching session with one of my clients. He's a World's Strongest Man competitor, and we were training truck pulls. I had to show him how to do it, obviously.
0: So you literally just borrow a truck. Can I borrow your truck, please?
1: It was literally as simple as that. Yeah, we arranged for someone to bring a truck to a massive car park and pulled it.
0: So I wondered this, when I've seen this on TV over the years, you know, and you've seen people pulling trucks, or you've seen a charity event and stuff, do they take everything? They don't take everything off the truck so it's light, and then the guy just pulls it. It's genuinely you're pulling a truck.
1: Yeah, and I mean, just recently I was out at World's Strongest Man last week, although won't be televised till Christmas. And they had pulled the truck, they tested it was too easy for them, so they actually started letting the tyres down, loading more weight in the back, so they actually try and make it as hard as possible.
0: Wow, and now you are involved with clothing. Tell me all about Bad Rhino, because this is fantastic.
1: Yeah, so I've been a brand ambassador for a number of years with Bad Rhino. It's plus size men's clothing from large up to 8XL. It's just nice clothing for bigger guys. Obviously it's difficult when you get bigger to find decent clobber, so yeah, they're a great brand if you're from a large up to an 8XL.
0: And they've got a big stand at Truck Fest, of course, because obviously the truckers are all over this. So where can we find them and how can we get some clothing?
1: I'm not sure exactly how to explain where it is. Yeah. It's just next to where they're doing the truck pull and stuff like that.
0: Okay.
1: So, yeah, they've got a stand there. They've got discounted clothes. I think the T-shirts are like a fiver each. The hoodies are a tenner. And yeah, so they're doing a massive deal just for Truck Fest.
0: Fantastic. So that's Bad Rhino. Check him out online also. Will you be with them the whole weekend?
1: I'll be there for the day today. I'm actually at a strongman event tomorrow, so unfortunately I won't be here, but there will be another guy, Dean Mason, who won England's Strongest Man this year.
0: So England's Strongest Man. You were Britain's Strongest Man.
1: I was, yeah.
0: And does this come up in the pub? Are your mates like, oh, he was Britain's Strongest Man? Because if you were my mate in the pub, I'd have to tell everybody.
1: I mean, sometimes, but yeah. I mean, not that I frequent pubs that often.
0: And anymore, the third strongest man in the world.
1: I was third strongest man in the world twice, yep.
0: That's amazing. You think of how, like, what is there, 7 billion people? You're the third strongest?
1: Yeah, I mean, it was great.
0: You should
1: obviously
0: be an X-Men, Terry.
1: Yeah, I should be, yeah.
0: I'll have a word. Okay, Bad Rhino is where you need to go if you want to see Terry today and grab some clothing. And it sounds like they've got some amazing deals. If I have any more hickories, I'll be immediately over at Bad Rhino.
1: Yeah,
0: get
1: fair
0: my
1: enough.
0: Outfit for next week. Have a great Truck Fest and thanks for coming to talk to us.
1: Thanks very much and thanks for having me.
0: You are so, so welcome. This is HCV1.

0: And I am thrilled to be joined by the governor of Truckfest. Here he is, Bob Limming is with me right now. Bob, welcome to the show.
1: Well, I'm only one of them. I'm a small cog in the... Well, probably not a small cog.
0: Yes.
1: But, yeah, I'm one of the team.
0: Oh, yes, you are one of the team. The boss is with us now. Here he is. Now, lots of people coming to Truckfest. This is number one of 2026.
1: It is indeed. And you know what? It's really exciting to be here, to see so many people coming in. And it's great.
0: When did it start for the whole thing, Truckfest? Tell me about that.
1: 1983.
0: No, this is amazing. 1983. Now, Newark was the first one, right?
1: Newark was the first one. Snowed on the night before.
0: So, I bet you were thrilled, Bob. I bet you were like, this is going to go
1: well. We were delighted.
0: Well.
1: Colin and I, who's my business partner and RMD, he and I stood there and we watched the snow coming down. We were thinking, oh, this isn't going to work. Fortunately, they didn't let us into the showground itself. There were some runways. And they said, well, you guys can go on the runways. We don't want you in the showground just as well, actually, with the amount of snow that we had. And by 9 o'clock in the morning, we'd blocked the A1. We've got Lewis Collins. Do you remember Lewis Collins from The Professionals?
0: Oh, yeah, I'm obviously
1: probably before
0: not old
1: time,
0: enough to remember this, Bob. Yeah, I do,
1: we've
0: yeah.
1: got one truck distributor and about 300 trucks. And, you know, at the end of the day, we didn't know if it would work or not. We hoped it would work.
0: Yeah.
1: And I think it did work, don't you?
0: Well, I think it's testament. You've got nine now a year, no?
1: Nine a year.
0: This is amazing. And then the radio station came along, which is it's so brilliant because trucking and listening to the radio is so synonymous. It's perfect. What a brilliant idea.
1: Well, it's all about reaching people, you know,
0: right.
1: Reaching people within the industry and, you know, that achieves. So Truckfest achieves on one level and the radio station, 365 days a year. You do the breakfast show.
0: I do indeed. I'm up nice and early.
1: Morning truckers.
0: Yeah. That is what happens every morning. I mean, I come on at 6 and I'm very aware that, you know, a lot of these guys and girls are on the road at 3:34. So when I come on, it's kind of like the lunch break for them. But, you know, it's a great way to start the morning. I've been, you know, doing morning radio for 35 years, and when this project came along, I was like, that is one of the most unique ideas I've heard in radio, and I just had to get involved with it. So
1: well, you know what, it's a very, very solitary life. Even I mean, my dad was a truck driver and there was no communication then. You know, it was basically ringing from a call box if he was calling home.
0: Yes.
1: Now of course we've got all the media to keep in touch with the family, you know, times have changed, but having access, you know that we're covering a lot of the subjects that are really important, like mental health.
0: Correct.
1: So important.
0: Yeah.
1: It's still a solitary life, you know.
0: Yes, and if anyone needs more information, driverworld.co.uk is where you need to go. Yeah.
1: It's really important. None of that was around back in the day. But, you know, what gives me pride is to go around Truckfest. I think we've got 2,500 trucks here. And to go around, see the truckers with their families enjoying it. Lots of them never get to the main arena. They'll be there polishing their trucks.
0: Right, yeah. I mean, I came in early this morning and there were people out polishing all kinds of bits of trucks I didn't even know existed.
1: Yeah.
0: I was like, wow, who knew there was a little flappy door there? What does that do? Well, they were cleaning it.
1: Yeah.
0: Yeah, it's amazing.
1: And they're there with the families enjoying it and taking part as well. And then, of course, we've got the nighttime entertainment. You're doing the bingo tonight.
0: I am going to do a turn for you tonight. Yeah, That's right. Yep, yeah. We're going to smash it tonight. We've got music. It's rock and roll music bingo. So if anyone's in the showground right now thinking, what are they doing bingo? It's not normal bingo. We replace the numbers with songs. I will DJ the songs badly. And then you cross them off and then you win prizes as we go. It's a lot of fun. It's on tonight. We call it the Exo building. It's in there. Yep. Come along. Well, we're on at 7:30. We come along at 6:30. There's a nice bar. Met the people that run that last night and they'll sort you out some great cocktails, so come along.
1: And you've got some Truckfest prizes, haven't
0: I do
1: you?
0: Indeed, yes. I was trying them all on last night. I got myself halfway into a medium t-shirt before I realised it was a medium. I went, who's this for? Oh, it's a women's one. Right, okay, gotcha. So you can win stuff tried on as by me. Yeah.
1: So, you know, it's wall to wall here, as you've seen already.
0: And it's so family. I mean, one of the great things that I love about coming to Truckfest is the whole thing not only feels like a family event, there are just families having fun everywhere you look.
1: Absolutely.
0: I mean, we're right at the entrance right now, and there's hundreds of people streaming towards us, and it's just a stream of families. And right now, the sun is shining down, and let's hope it remains that way, because yesterday was baking.
1: Well, you know, when we created it, when Colin and I created it back in, it was first planned in 1982.
0: Yeah.
1: One of the things was, you know, the yardstick, as far as we were concerned, was to give people an event that you take to your own family to.
0: Yes.
1: And that's remained true over the years because our families have grown up with it. In fact, my wife was in Peterborough Maternity Hospital when we were doing Truckfest. And I got into terrible trouble, as you can imagine.
0: I was just wondering whether you... Did you stay at Truckfest, Bob, or did you make it to the hospital?
1: Well, fortunately, she hung on for a day.
0: Ah. Well done, darling. The truck. You almost interrupted my Truckfest.
1: And I went to the door of the maternity unit, and the sister said, I wouldn't go in without flowers.
0: Yeah. Money, flowers. Yeah.
1: So, and then sort of 41 years ago, my daughter Hannah was born.
0: Wow.
1: And her family comes to the event.
0: Right, we've got your grandson working on the show.
1: You have? They're both here, actually.
0: Which is amazing.
1: Yeah.
0: So this really, not only is it a family event, families coming, it genuinely is a family affair.
1: It's a generational thing.
0: Wow.
1: And the whole family's grown up with it. You know, they've been as much a part of Truckfest as we have.
0: So we've got, this is the first one. There are 8 more to go then, if there are 9 in total. Where do you roll on to after here?
1: So in a month's time, we're at the Walsingham Showground,
0: yep.
1: Which is in the northeast.
0: Oh, yes, that's right. Yep.
1: It's really nice.
0: So they won't be worried if it rains there because they're hard.
1: They really are used to it.
0: Yeah, the Scottish people, they're made for the snow.
1: We have booked the sun there.
0: You have? Okay, good news.
1: We've booked the sun. And then we roll on from there. We go to Malvern. We go to Scotland.
0: Yes,
1: Scotland's
0: that's the one right by the Edinburgh Airport, isn't it? I like that little ground.
1: In fact, HGV One's broadcasting there as well.
0: Well, I should see if I'm free, Bob.
1: So, how's your Scottish accent?
0: I weekend in Edinburgh. I'm there. I could do the weekend in Edinburgh round about now. And then Newbury, you got Newbury. That's another good one.
1: That's a new one.
0: Oh, that's a new one.
1: Yeah, because last year it was Ardingly, and we've moved from Ardingly up to Newbury.
0: Yes,
1: really, really popular. And of course, that's on the M4 corridor.
0: Yeah,
1: at Newbury. And Mallory Park.
0: Mallory Park, yes, I can see that's going to work.
1: And that is fantastic because it's a bowl, isn't it?
0: Yeah.
1: You know, you've got the circuit.
0: And you can see it.
1: Absolutely. So there's that. What else have we got? We've got Newark, of course, at the tail end.
0: Which is the original. And that must feel great when you return there and go, look what we've built from this.
1: And we get a lot of vintage and classic trucks there.
0: Yeah.
1: You know, who come back. A lot of them were just made
0: a lot of them probably bought their truck when it was new. Yeah, Bob, look at my new truck.
1: Yeah, but Truckfest is all about everybody else's enthusiasm, not just ours.
0: Yes.
1: So,
0: and are you, have you got a truck, Bob? You don't have a trucking background at all?
1: I do shows.
0: You're a showman. And,
1: I do shows.
0: And when do you get to go home? Like, because you're on the road now for a good while.
1: Well, we managed to sneak home for a while, but it excites us, all of us. You know, we it gets in your blood.
0: Yeah, I can see that. Yeah, I can absolutely see it. Well, look, I wish you the very greatest Truckfest here in Lincoln. We're going to be seeing you all weekend, and I'm thrilled to be here. Thank you for the invitation.
1: Thank you for coming along.
0: You are so welcome.
1: Keep saying, morning, truckers.
0: I'll say, for the time being, it's 10:30. We can, in fact, say, morning, truckers.
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0: The Moves, Light Jagger at HGB1. This is Tony Dimon broadcasting live. It is great to be here. Thank you for tuning in. Now, here is Yorkshire Jinnah, who has come to join me now at the HGB1 mobile studio. Now, you're here for a very special reason at Truckfest. Welcome to the show.
1: Cheers. We do an actual charity bear, which goes around our truckers. So this is Charlie the Convoy Bear.
0: This is Charlie the Convoy Bear. Now, tell me all about Charlie and what the convoy is, and more importantly, why you're doing it.
1: So it's an organisation which is set up by Thumbs Up for Charlie, which is the parents of Charlie, who sadly lost his life at 6 years old to a brain tumour.
0: Oh.
1: They raised over £65,000.
0: Wow.
1: And they also give that to the hospital, but it didn't all go to hospital. So now they do Thumbs Up for Charlie, and we do a convoy day, which is on 16th of May this year at Great Eccleston. We rock up. There's not just truck drivers, there's tractor drivers.
0: I imagine anyone can join this convoy.
1: Anybody can turn up on the day. It's a fun day. We raise money. There's got tombolas, raffles, everything like that. It's an absolute fantastic
0: And this
1: day.
0: Is the Charlie Bear that will be at the front of the convoy. This bear here will lead this.
1: He will be at the front. He also goes round a lot of truckers. Last year we had a convoy bear which we auctioned off, which raised £285.
0: Yeah.
1: And then that went to charity. And then this year, we're not going to do that this year. It's going to be an all-year-round bear.
0: Okay.
1: So he's just going to basically go around all truckers, and whoever wants to actually take him on adventures
0: can take the Charlie Bear.
1: They can take the
0: Charlie
1: Bear.
0: Well, I wish you well on May 16th. The convoy is going to be great. Will you send us, please, loads of pictures and videos? We would love to share that with everyone that listens to
1: HGB1. HGB1 Radio is actually getting a shout out there as well.
0: Great.
1: We are, because the support what you've shown us with this bear, giving us shout outs and stuff like that.
0: Well, how can you not? We will celebrate, and we will help you raise as much cash as you guys can.
1: Can I just say one thing?
0: Of course you can.
1: It's better than truck radio.
0: I'm fired already. This is HGB1. Truck off.
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0: 10:45, Saturday morning. This is HGV1. Hello, good morning. Gwen Stefani, No Doubt, Don't Speak. It's great to be here. It's Tony Dibben live at HGV1, and I'm joined now by John. John is with us now, and John is from Broke FMX. Good morning. Now, the main arena is ready and waiting for you. I walked through nice and early and saw all your stuff being set up and your big ramp and thought, I'm glad that's not me that does that. So what do you do at Broke FMX?
1: Sometimes I look at it and when it's set up and think, I wish it wasn't me.
0: Yeah, I wish I didn't have to do that.
1: Yeah, I wish I didn't do that. Should have definitely thought about it at school, shouldn't I?
0: We're all the people that should have paid more attention at school, quite frankly. I mean, I'm just talking and saying stupid things for a living, and you're flinging through the air on a bike.
1: Unfortunately.
0: So how did it all start?
1: We started just when you're a kid, you just play around with your mates, don't you? You're on BMXs, and then you go from BMXs to, like, bigger bikes, and then before you know it, you're on motorbikes, and then... Maybe it's, I don't know what happens, because some people learn from the mistakes, don't they? And they like make a mistake and they think, oh, I'm not going to do that.
0: That's like me with marriages. Yeah,
1: yeah, exactly.
0: You just don't learn. Okay, I'll have another go at that.
1: People do it over and over, don't they?
0: Yeah, I'm one of them. So has it ever gone horribly wrong?
1: Yeah, we've had quite a few accidents. So sometimes you'll see us like try and play it safe as you can. You'll see us not do a trick or just stop or something, because we just kind of get the feeling that you know something's not quite right. So we try and learn from those mistakes, really. We try and do that.
0: And the most deadly ones that you do, what's the one where you go, oh, I've got to do that now?
1: Well, all of them are as bad as each other. If it all depends on how it is. If it's a little bit windy, people don't realise that because you're flying so high in the air,
0: right,
1: and I'm not a bird with feathers and I can't control what's going on.
0: You're not built for flying, are you, John?
1: No, I'm not built for flying, and there's nothing yet that...
0: You're built for falling something.
1: No, I don't. Like they say, the problem isn't going up, it's coming down. Yeah, exactly. So, it's just when it's windy, that's our big problem, the weather. So, but today, the weather's looking beautiful here at Truckfest Lincoln.
0: It is looking good. I mean, there's a lot of people keep telling me it's going to rain later on. That's later. Let's have the best day ever.
1: Well, I tell you what, there's a lot of people with shorts and t-shirts
0: right
1: coming, so they
0: be
1: do
0: soaked.
1: Not believe that, do they?
0: They don't believe their iPhone at all, do they?
1: People are flooding in.
0: And we're right by the entrance, and it is amazing the view that you can see in front of you now. I mean, there's hundreds of people streaming towards us. It's constant. It's brilliant.
1: Yeah, it's quite funny, isn't it, how many people are actually turning up.
0: Yeah, and they're all going
1: to
0: see
1: you. You and Mike, yeah.
0: Correct, and you fly through the air on a bike.
1: Yeah,
0: how many of you are in the squad now?
1: So there's two of us in the squad, me and Josh.
0: Yeah.
1: We both perform similar kind of tricks. We get on with it. We start with it easy, then we're going to have a little competition later on. And then after the show, it's good to come and see people, to come and see us, have a little picture with us, come and say hello, tell me what they think.
0: Yeah, if it all goes well, which I'm sure it will, because I've got every faith in you, you've been doing this a long time, we are doing Rock and Roll Bingo in the indoor arena later tonight, so if you'd like to pop along
1: I'd
0: love to
1: have
0: it. Well, it's supposed to start at 7:30.
1: How's your schedule looking?
0: Yeah, no, 9.
1: That's near enough.
0: Turn up somewhere in the evening, I'll be there.
1: Right, well, the traffic's bad from here till there, isn't
0: it? Yeah, I mean, it's quite a commute, to be fair.
1: And
0: people haven't actually started on the outdoor bars yet, or indeed their own bars that they've brought with them. But it will be fun. So if you're around later, do come along. We'd love to see you.
1: Yeah, that'd be good. We'll come
0: along. All right. Well, stay safe out there. I'll come and watch the show. And good luck. Broke FMX. What time are you on, by the way?
1: We're on at 1:00 and 3:30 today, and 12:00 and 2:30 tomorrow. But I think there's loads of stuff going on in the arena anyway. So I'd be sitting around today. I'd be enjoying the sun, sitting on the banking.
0: Yep.
1: If I was having a drink, I'd have a beer, sat on the banking. I'd be watching those, what's going on, enjoying the show, really.
0: Well, that's not one for you. Not today. You don't need to be doing that and having a few beers.
1: You're right.
0: Yeah. All right. Do you want a beer, John?

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Brilliant to be here for the weekend. We are live and direct from Truckfest here in Lincolnshire. It is great to be here. There is Kane Brown fiddling the band. I wouldn't recommend going fiddling anywhere, right? We've got the Jonas Brothers and 21 Pilots coming very soon. 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
1: Sir Keir Starmer has urged tougher action over controversial chants at Gaza demonstrations. John Collins has the details.
2: Sir Keir Starmer has called for stronger action over chants that are used at some Gaza marches, including Globalise the Intifada, but he stopped short of backing a full ban on protests. Now, the Prime Minister said demonstrators should question their participation if such slogans are heard, and suggested he was in favour of further powers to help police demonstrations.
1: President Trump is facing questions over congressional authority after saying he can continue U.S. military action in Iran without approval from lawmakers. The White House claims hostilities have ended under a ceasefire, despite the May 1st War Powers deadline passing.

0: An investigation is underway after a performance by Peter Gay in Birmingham was halted and the audience evacuated over a suspected suspicious bag. Police have arrested a 19-year-old man. And a humpback whale, which has been stranded in shallow waters near Germany since March, has now been released, according to witnesses. From Radio News Hub, I'm Ben Monsey.
1: Buying a home on a holiday park was the retreat you always wanted. 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And that was before the dramatic loss in value. 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
0: Cloudy for most, with some outbreak of rain or showers, possibly heavy and thundery, especially over Northern Ireland. Eastern areas will be dry with warm spells of sunshine, highs of 22 degrees.
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3: Good morning, truckers. Welcome to Truckfest. We are live for day one here in Lincolnshire with John Bon Jovi in just a second. Here come the Stereophonics Dakota. We are HGV One.

That's the one. It's My Life, John Bon Jovi. Good morning. Welcome to HGV One. We are on the air here at Truckfest, the first of nine Truckfest events of 2026. We are live from Lincolnshire Showground right now, and people are streaming towards our mobile studio. It is brilliant to see. There are hundreds and hundreds of people streaming in right now from the main entrance. Welcome to Truckfest. Welcome to day one. You're in for a real treat today. So far, the weather is playing ball, which is great news. Highs today, 16, 17 degrees. Noah Kahn, Sam Fender coming soon. And here is Miles Smith. Stay HGV1.

0: Noah Kahan, Sam Fender. He's popping up on everybody's songs at the moment, isn't he, Sam Fender? That does sound great. That is Homesick. Now, HTV1 is a station made for truckers, powered by Truckfest, and I do the morning show, and my very good friend Paul does the afternoon show. Very rarely are we ever in the same building at the same time, and today, here we are at Truckfest.
1: Do you know what? I was saying this the other day, actually. We're always like ships that pass in the night.
0: Correct.
1: Just as you're leaving the building, I'm coming in. It's like, hi, Tony. Hi, Paul. Bye.
0: So I figured this would be a good time to have a chat and stuff. Doesn't that look great, all these people streaming in towards
1: it.
0: Us?
1: I love it. I can see hundreds of people walking down right now, heading towards us. It's fantastic to see.
0: Which is absolutely amazing. Now, this is not your first Truckfest, is it? You've been
1: This is my second Truckfest. Right. I was supposed to be at last year's Truckfest in Lincoln, and unfortunately, my wife broke her foot three days before we were due to come.
0: Oh.
1: So we had to miss out on that one.
0: But that's trucking shame.
1: It was an absolute trucking shame.
0: I can imagine. Did she say, my trucking foot is broken? So is your good lady with us now, and is her foot mended?
1: She is. She's absolutely fine, yeah. Right. She's been kicking me all over the place with
0: great,
1: her
0: so the foot's
1: yeah.
0: definitely mended. You're on from one this afternoon, so it's great to have you here. What's coming up after one?
1: Stuff.
0: Excellent. Stuff's what we like. Stuff's what we like.
1: Do you know what? We're going to have loads of guests. We're going to be talking to lots of people that are in and around Truckfest.
0: Yeah, that's what I like. People just popping by.
1: Yeah, popping in.
0: I really like, so if you've got us on the app, you're listening wherever you are, you know, in Lincolnshire Showground right now at Truckfest, and maybe you're doing something for a charity, or you've got something going on. I loved it when we had the guys from Thumbs Up from Charlie coming in earlier the show. We've had the Britain's Strongest Man pop by already. We've had Bob, the organiser, the governor. He stopped by for
1: salute him like I do.
0: He's much taller than me, so he can't tell whether I'm saluting him or not. He has to look down on a minion like me. So that's cool. So if anyone is in the show that wants to pop along for a chat with us, come along. You can't miss us. As you enter, we're right in front of you. That's where we are.
1: Literally, as you walk in, we are here. You can't get away from us. We're everywhere.
0: Correct. Well, Paul will be listening after one. This is HGV1.
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1: Mental Truckers is trying to sell items of clothing to make a donation of the proceeds to Mind. 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It's hidden with a lot of the older generation drivers. They seem to crack on with what they do and think, yeah, I ain't got mental health, but I think somewhere there is.
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4: Hello, we are live at Truckfest for the first one of 2026 at Lincolnshire Showground. It's Tony Dibben, Paul Marsh is with me, but that's not about us, is it, Paul?
5: It's about
4: our first celebrity guest of the weekend. It's a great pleasure to welcome from TV's Gladiators, Apollo.
6: Hello, thanks for having me, guys. It's great to be here.
4: Wow. Okay, I'm glad you didn't bring all the rest of your equipment to start fighting with us, so that's cool.
6: Who wants a duel, yeah?
4: Yeah, I wasn't up for a duel or hanging on them. It's a bit early for that kind of business for me. You're very welcome to Truckfest. So you've been here before, or is this your first ever Truckfest?
6: I've been here a couple of times, yeah.
4: Oh, I figured.
6: The vibes here are always amazing. The crowds are always really great. It's just a great spectacle.
4: Very good. Now, where do all the gladiators hang out? I've got this in my head, I think you all live in some kind of X-Men style house. That's not the case, is it?
6: Well, we just beat each other up all
4: day. That's right. Yeah. It's your turn for the takeaway. I'll fight you for it.
6: Yeah, I mean, we're from all up and down the country. I'm from County Durham, you know, legends from Kent. We've got Sabre from Scotland. So we're a very spread out and representative group, but you know, we hang out quite a lot. There's a lot of shared interests. We do hang out for gym sessions, and we've taken family trips to Alton Towers and things.
4: That must have been, if you imagine being at Alton Towers on the day that you lot rocked up.
6: It was a freak show for sure.
4: Yeah, who are these guys and girls?
6: Yeah,
4: they're the gladiators.
6: Yeah, I know. The problem was us getting on the roller coasters and thinking, are these going to actually fit? You know, the safety
4: the restraints.
6: Stuff. Yeah. There was a bit of a wobbly time there for Giant and everyone else, but no, we have a good time. We hang out outside of the show. We get on really, really well, so it's cool.
4: Paul, you're a big fan of the show. You know the ins and outs and the workings and all
5: of
4: this stuff.
5: Well, me and my family, we watch it every Sunday morning. I've had all of these chats with various different gladiators over the years. We're a very, very busy family, and we're always busy when it goes out live on BBC One. So that's the great thing about the iPlayer, is we get to sit down on a Sunday morning, we have our breakfast, and we all sit down as a family and watch it, and it is one of the highlights of our week. We absolutely love it, because prior to that, it was like, you know, my daughter watching Netflix in one room and my son watching Disney in another room. But we watch BBC One iPlayer every Sunday morning, and it's the best thing, and we love it.
6: Yeah, I think it's been the best feedback we get, is almost you've brought the family back together. And I think the statistics on who actually watches it on the iPlayer is mad. I think we've had over 100 million hours of Gladiators watched on the iPlayer.
4: Wow, I mean, it was mega family viewing. I mean, I'm old, I don't know if I'm older than both of you, but
5: I'm definitely, well, yeah.
4: You didn't see Gladiators as a fat.
6: I saw the last couple of seasons. I've got the last couple of ones.
4: You're not that old.
6: Yeah, I've had an easy paper round, is what it is. Yeah.
4: When I grew up, it was Baywatch. I mean, it's different times, right?
6: Classic.
4: I mean, there's people that say,
6: bring that back. Yeah,
4: but you know, Baywatch, you'd have a takeaway dinner, right? And then either be You Bet or You Got, well, the original Gladiators would come on. And it was just the biggest and best thing to watch on a Saturday night. When I heard the announcement that they were going to bring back Gladiators, I was like, please, please do not balls this up. And I am so thrilled that it whoever's involved in putting this whole thing together,
6: I'll take all credit for it,
4: has kept it so in tune with the original Gladiators, from the theme music to, and you know that it's going to, now the Americans have got all over it now, they're going to bring it back too. It's mega, so congratulations.
6: Oh, thank you. We're having an absolute blast. And I think you're right, for those who watched it in the past, we've definitely tried to keep that nostalgic element and give it just a bit of a facelift. And it's going from strength to strength year after year. We're doing a live tour now at Christmas. We've got an experience opening at the NEC in Birmingham. Did I ever dream it was going to go like this? No, it's bigger and better than I ever thought.
4: Walk me through how you got into this. So do they go scouting around looking for people with potential Gladiator material, or do you apply and go, I'd like to be a Gladiator?
6: No, I got approached right at the very start of the process, where they weren't even calling it Gladiators. They had it under the moniker of Superhumans. And at that point, I thought, well, I've got to get involved. You know, they've come for the right person. I did an audition tape, went to the on-screen auditions, and then that wait was actually a year and a half while they got it commissioned by the BBC.
5: Wow.
4: Was it?
6: Yeah.
4: What were you doing during that rest of that time?
6: Because I was a sports person, so I don't want to get injured. So I stepped away from sport and went and got a job in the city for a year and a half. So I sat behind a desk praying and hoping that the TV thing was going to come up.
4: This is mega. Imagine you're in the office and then Luke put on TV on Saturday and I'm like, that's him, man.
5: Alex, what are you doing?
4: Don't Apollo.
5: Oh, sorry, yeah.
6: I'm a method actor, so yeah, that's what it is.
4: And when the names were all, well, I mean, I'm guessing there was some kind of whiteboard material and they were like, right, you're going to be Apollo, you're going to be whatever, bionic, all these different names. Did you have a choice in that, or were you just told, Alex, you're going
6: to
4: be Apollo?
6: No, they presented it to me and they said, did you like it? I thought, well, you know, God of the Sun, I could probably make that work. But look, there's an Apollo, there's an Athena, so I don't know if they just opened it up to the first page of Greek mythology.
4: It does look like someone in the BBC running department just went, just find some Greek god names, Dad, do it, right, done.
6: Friday, 5 p.m, there was push for time, they opened the first page, and there, Apollo and Athena were there, and they just took them, I think, so.
4: But that's not, look, this is the most amazing thing I've learned this morning. You are, I mean, I think I'm quite a busy chap. You are unbelievable. So you're a Gladiator, 1 minute on TV, doing all of that. But there's so much more to what you've got going on. Tell us about what do you want to do first, the sport that you choose.
6: Well, yeah, I mean, I obviously spent 15 years as a professional sports person. I played rugby for England, played in the NFL as a transition. Yeah, I've got into this, and this becoming a Gladiator just kind of opened my eyes to the whole entertainment world. Released a song 2 weeks ago with one of the other Gladiators, You Found Me. So kind of exploring that, acting, and just, yeah, I'm open to anything. I realize how lucky a position I'm in.
4: Yeah.
6: And I just want to do the absolute most I can with it.
4: So the song, let's do the song. Then we will talk about, maybe you can explain the rules to American football to me.
6: I don't know if we have time. How long have we got? Yeah,
4: I watch it and go, I still, just when you think you've got that game, you realise you don't understand it at all.
5: They like to change the rules every season as well.
6: Of course.
4: I wonder if the people on the pitch are doing the same thing as me, going, is this a new rule? I don't know how this works. So tell us about the song.
6: Yeah, so me and Dynamite co-wrote a song together called You Found Me, a little country number. That is, it was supposed to be about two opportunities or two paths crossing that you never expected in life, a little bit like our own journey with on the Gladiators. It's gone down super well because we released a song, a cover, 2 years ago for mental health awareness called Cowboys Cry 2, which went down really well, which kind of spurred us on to do a little bit more. So it's been, stay tuned. There'll definitely be more coming out. She's got her own music coming out, and I'm kind of working on it as we go.
4: And is this, you wrote this during Gladiators? I've just got this picture whilst the contestants or whatever's going on in the arena, you're just there writing a song?
6: Yeah, I mean, we might have to do one that is gladiator specific about beating up your local teacher, butcher, yeah. PT.
4: Do you ever feel bad? I mean, some of these people they've trained and trained and trained for months to get on, you know, on your show, and you know they've all got a great story, like you just said. Some of them are teachers, or some of them are paramedics or whatever. And then you come along and kick them off one of the obstacles, and do you ever feel bad about that?
6: Absolutely not.
4: Okay,
6: they
4: great.
6: They know what they signed up for, and I think for me, I want to give them a taste of what the absolute best looks like. You know what I mean?
4: That's yes.
6: What I prepare really hard for that show, and when they come on there, I want them to know that they're going up against the best of the best. So when they sit down with their grandkids in 20-30 years,
4: here's me
6: time,
4: losing on Gladiators.
6: Yeah, of course. Yeah, I went up against this guy, and he was a serious operator. So that's kind of what I want to give them.
4: And what is your favorite? I call them obstacles, but that's not right, is it? Well, what is your favorite event?
6: I am the obstacle.
4: You are the obstacle. Yeah, you're the human obstacle of this. Yeah. What's your favorite one?
6: Ooh, I obviously like from playing rugby and in the NFL, I like Powerball. It's very similar.
4: Yeah.
6: But there was one that wasn't in the original back in the 90s that we brought in that's been a big hit, called The Edge, which is the one where you're up on the platform about 20 meters high and you're basically just spearing people off of there. So that's a great game to play and to watch, I think.
4: And the thing they do at the end, you know, when you get to
6: the eliminator,
4: and then yeah. You get to the, what's that thing?
6: The Travelator.
4: Yeah. I love all these names they've got for them. The Travelator.
6: That's taking a lot of victims, yeah.
4: Obviously, the contestants do that against each other, but do you, when they're not there, do you ever go at that?
6: I've not. Some of the guys have done it, but I think, you know, you got to let some other people win some stuff, don't you? So
4: yeah.
6: I'll leave that to them. Maybe when the show is wrapped up after the next 15, 20 years, I might give it a go, but for now, I'm all good on the other ones.
5: Do you know what I really like? Again, I'm old enough to know the original Gladiators as well, and a lot of the events have been brought back. You've got some new events as well. There's an old one that I haven't seen, and I do wonder if it is going to be brought back. I don't know the name of it, but it's like an upside down Scaletrics track. Do you know the one I mean?
6: I do know.
5: Where you're hanging.
6: Sky Track is what it's called.
4: Sky Track.
5: That I would love to see that. How would you fancy that?
6: A few people have said that, but I think the feedback from the Gladiators was that while the game is great, the actual setting up for it, apparently you're just hanging there upside down
5: right.
6: for like an hour.
5: Okay.
6: So I think
5: okay.
6: that's the only problem. But it is a really interesting game, and I think we're always looking to bring in games that are gonna, you know, just wow people. I think that would be one of them.
5: Because then the other one was the Pyramid, wasn't it? Do you remember that?
4: The Pyramid. Yes.
6: Apparently it can't pass health and safety these days.
5: And I did wonder that.
4: Right. I bet there is.
5: In the 90s, I did wonder how much health and safety has to do.
4: Well, there was hardly any health. Yeah. There was like, you know, Kevin from the chip shop came on and got absolutely battered on a Saturday night. See what I did there?
5: The rules were written down on the back of a fag packet.
4: Yeah, John Anderson went, what happened? Never mind.
6: Yeah, exactly.
4: A&E for one.
6: Yeah, I mean, the Pyramid is something that everyone would like to see, but I'm not sure it's going to get past health and safety regulations at this point.
4: And is there much competition when no one's around? Do you guys, you surely, the Gladiators must do this kind of stuff?
6: There's no competition when you're number one.
4: You know what I mean?
6: Not when you're number one.
4: Oh, okay.
6: No.
4: So
6: the rest of them are fighting out for second place.
4: They can fight for second place.
6: Yeah, okay. But when you're sat at number one, yeah, there's no competition.
5: Did Legend tell you that?
6: No. He gets all his lines from me, honestly.
4: And the Christmas party.
6: Have you anything for me today, please?
4: The Christmas party for Gladiators must be phenomenal. I can just imagine you lot rock up. Like, who is this? Who are these guys?
6: Spandex is a must. Sparkly spandex, of course. It's very Christmassy, so we're in our element there.
4: Well, Apollo, it has been a true amazing experience to have you join us here at HTV1. We survived, Paul.
5: Just.
6: For now.
5: It's intimidating just to sit next to this man.
4: Yeah, I mean, you know, it's because you're not in the spandex. I think that's what it is.
6: Luring you into a false sense of security there.
4: Have a great time at Trifest. Are you here all day?
6: All day.
4: All right, look, I'm just cruising around?
6: Yep, you'll see me around, yeah.
4: We won't miss you.
6: The 6'6" guy that you'll probably see me, yeah.
4: The biggest person here. At least you won't have to not look at anything. You can see everything from
6: that's
4: your vantage point.
6: Type, yeah.
4: All right. Apollo from Gladiators, thank you for joining us here at HGV1.

Hello, good morning. This is Tony Dibbin, live and direct from Truck Fest number one of 2026. We're in Lincolnshire Showground. You join us today. It's 11:47 Saturday morning, day one of two. Of course, we're here tomorrow as well. Paul Marsh is on from one this afternoon. Alex Warren plays very soon. We'll keep the tunes rolling. We've got loads of people joining us on our little mobile studio. If you're just on the way, perhaps, to Truck Fest and think, what's going on? Everything's going on. We've just had a flyover. I thought it was a Spitfire. I might be wrong on the exact plane, but it went right over my head. But we just had a flyover, which is amazing. We've met a gladiator already, and there is more to come. It's HTV1 live at Truck Fest.

0: Alex Warren, Ordinary, here at HGV1. We're live and direct from Truck Fest Lincolnshire in Lincolnshire Showground. And this isn't truck related, but I thought you might be interested. The full lineup has now been released for Celebrity Traitors Series 2. See, that got your attention, didn't it? Entering the castle for Series 2. I'm not going to do the whole list. I'm just going to give you some highlights, all right? You will find Michael Sheen. What a signing. Richard E. Grant. Yes, this is going to be brilliant. This is going to be so good. Joe Lycett has signed up for Celebrity Traitors. And best of all, James Blunt. If you follow James Blunt on social media, you know how funny he is. He's going to be in the new series of Celebrity Traitors. HGV1 live and direct from Truck Fest.
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1: The Prime Minister, Keir Starmer, says protesters have a responsibility to challenge hateful chants at Gaza marches following the Golders Green stabbing. He warned of a growing threat to British Jews and called for tougher action on certain language, while stressing he still strongly supports the right to peaceful protest and free speech. Donald Trump has told Congress the conflict with Iran has effectively ended, despite an ongoing standoff in the region. John Collins has more.
2: The President says he doesn't need approval from Congress, arguing that the ceasefire means the war powers

0: This deadline has effectively been paused. Critics, though, say the 60-day limit has been bypassed. Meanwhile, the US is warning international shipping companies that they could face sanctions if they pay Iran for safe passage through the Strait of Hormuz.
1: Four-time Paralympic gold medalist and former Formula One driver Alex Zanardi has died at the age of 59. And comedians James Acaster, Joe Lycett and Ramesh Ranganathan are among the celebrities joining the second series of Celebrity Traitors. From Radio News Hub, I'm Ben Monse.
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1: Cloudy for most with some outbreak of rain or showers, possibly heavy and thundery, especially over Northern Ireland. Eastern areas will be dry with warm spells of sunshine, highs of 22 degrees.
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4: Hello, we can now say good afternoon. Welcome to Truckfest Day 1 here in Lincolnshire. It's great to be here. We're on the air, live and directed,

0: American Rejects at HGV One. This is Tony Dimon. It's brilliant to be here. Thank you for tuning in. We are live and direct from Truckfest number 1 of 9. There are 9 Truckfests in 2026. Tickets still available, of course, for all the others. If you're listening at home right now thinking, yeah, I'd like to go, check out truckfest.co.uk, book online and go and get your tickets. After this, we're heading up north. It goes all over the country. But welcome to Lincolnshire, and it gives me great pleasure to welcome Keith Dalton, who's from DAF. Hello.
1: Very, very good. Is it morning still, or is it?
0: No, it's just afternoon now.
1: I've been talking a lot.
0: Yeah, no, you're 12 minutes past midday, so it's afternoon for us now.
1: Good afternoon.
0: It feels like early morning, Keith. How are you, and how's your Truckfest going?
1: Brilliant. I mean, you know, you've got to smile at Truckfest. When you get weather like this, then it's what it's all about, isn't it? Getting a day out.
0: I like you're a believer in the weather, because there's two types of people at Truckfest I've met today. There's the one person who's telling me, what a lovely day, isn't the weather gorgeous? And then the other people, it's going to rain, you know. Stop saying that.
1: Well, they're giving me a brand new DAF jacket to wear.
0: Right.
1: Should it be cold?
0: Yeah.
1: And they're giving me a brand new DAF cap to wear if there's too much sun.
0: Right.
1: You know, every time I put the hat on, the sun goes in.
0: So if I need some free clubber, DAF is the place to come.
1: No, it's not.
0: No, they're all gone now.
1: I said me, Tony.
0: Okay, fair. What's going on in the DAF stand at Truckfest this year?
1: Well, we've got a range of electric vehicles. Last year, for the first time, we brought our electric.
0: Yeah.
1: We got the cab tilted this year so that you can see all the workings.
0: Oh, yeah.
1: And we've got two other electrics, because we've now got a complete range of electrics, which means that as we were market leaders, we can maintain, hopefully, being market leader.
0: And in terms of moving, you know, I can see this is a massive shift, not only cultural, but this is a huge shift to move trucking electric. Where are we in that process?
1: Well, you should ask an expert, because I think they're all trying to vie for position. What I do know from my place is that they are actually developing a complete range to suit all requirements for transport, and they're lengthening the capabilities of them so that they've actually got something. And where DAF innovate, others follow.
0: And you really notice now with electric vehicles, certainly, that, you know, and this is only my experience of, and I don't drive trucks, right? Although I'd like to have a go. If anyone would like to let me have a go, that'd be brilliant.
1: That's right. You want a free ride?
0: Yeah, on a free clothing, free ride. Yeah, I mean, okay. I was just out for freebies.
1: Okay.
0: But even like, I had a courtesy car a couple of weeks ago, because mine was in the garage. But the charge on the courtesy car was 3 times, if you like, what my car was. And there's huge leaps happening now.
1: Sure.
0: And I think as it moves now into commercial vehicles, and you see all the batteries that they'll be using, the technology they'll create for this will filter back down.
1: Well, they're saying they've got a range now on the DAF of 200 to 250 miles.
0: Wow. Which,
1: you know, okay, I suppose you can pick fault with that, but at the same time, you know, you've got to fill up with diesel.
0: Correct. And that's an incredible, you think, with all the energy that's going to be needed to shift huge loads.
1: Absolutely.
0: That is mega.
1: Yeah.
0: Right then, so the DAF stand, where are you? Let's try and work. So we're at the kind of like where everyone's walking in. We're at the main entrance, I suppose.
1: We are literally 30 yards next to you.
0: I thought that is the stand
1: there.
0: People have got multiple sites. I didn't know whether that was your one of many.
1: We have one big site, and we're showing all our vehicles.
0: Then in that case, it's, as you look at us, it's to the left.
1: Yes.
0: It's like literally
1: there. As
0: you
1: come in, yeah.
0: Yeah, so that's where you find us. Well, cheers for stopping by. Have a great Truckfest.
1: And you're here all day?
0: I'm here today and tomorrow.
1: Oh.
0: And then we've got my music bingo, rock and roll bingo show is on in the Exo Centre tonight at 7:30. If anyone's looking for something to do, come and play rock and roll bingo.
1: Sounds a good idea.
0: You can come along, Keith.
1: I will.
0: I can't rig it, Keith, but because it's random, of course. It's bingo. Nobody's worked out to rig it yet, but sitting in the front,
1: not even for DAF merchants.
0: Not even. I mean, even if I tried, Keith, and trust me,
1: Tony, you've lost out.
0: I've tried. This is HGV1. It's Cammy Barnes.

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0: This is HGV One.

0: 2026, and it is the first Truckfest of the year, which is amazing. And here we are in Lincolnshire, and I'm joined now by the very fabulous John. Hello, John.
1: Hello there.
0: You are from the Ride On Monster Trucks.
1: I certainly am, yes.
0: Oh, now. First of all, tell everyone where you are. That's important.
1: Well, we're in between Gate 2 and Gate 3, just in the back corner near the McDonald's, if you want to come find us.
0: Yeah, easy. Walk towards McDonald's,
1: yep,
0: and then you'll see the Monster Truck.
1: There's a big flag on an IAB with Monster Rides written on it. Try and aim for that.
0: This is amazing. Tell me about Monster, because I'm learning. While we were talking, while the song was on there, I've learned like so much stuff I didn't know, and it's important. I think everyone would like to know this. So, first of all, you're going to build. You build these things.
1: Yeah, all custom built. You know, the two ride trucks, been working all over winter on them. Built new ladders for one of them. Yeah, all custom fabrication. One day I want to build another one. I want to build a race truck or something.
0: You want to build one from scratch, right?
1: Yep.
0: A monster truck from scratch. How long will that process take, do you think?
1: Oh, probably a year at least.
0: Whoa. And they're all custom built. So all the bits you have to find, import, put
1: yep.
0: things together.
1: Yep.
0: I'm guessing from America.
1: Yep.
0: That's where these things
1: very
0: come
1: expensive.
0: From. Oh, yeah. And loads and loads of money.
1: Yep.
0: Yeah. Just we're not going to nick one, but I want to, roughly, how much is a monster truck worth?
1: Well, depends on how you're going about it. If you build it yourself, you can cut down the cost. You could be looking at £100,000.
0: Wowzers. And you've got your ride-ons. You've got two of those.
1: Yep.
0: And then the family, it's a big family of you.
1: Yep.
0: Tell me, so we call it the stunt ones or the ones?
1: Well, that's over there, that's Tony and Claire.
0: Yes.
1: They're running Swamp Thing this weekend. And as over there, we're running Reprobate and Old Faithful, the two ride-ons.
0: I love these names. I love it. Now, tell me about how I would get a ride-on. So if I'm here at Truckfest, I'm thinking, hang on a second, I quite fancy putting the kids on. How do we go about it?
1: Well, again, follow that sign, that big flag.
0: Yeah.
1: Find the queue, get in the queue, walk up to the stall. We've got a little gazebo, £10 per person. Anyone can go on, have a load of fun, you know.
0: What a brilliant thing to say you did at Truckfest. You went and jumped on the back of and rode on a monster truck. I'm coming. Okay. After I finish this, I'm going to follow the flag. I'll find you. Oh, John, that sounded menacing.
1: I'll spot you.
0: John's going to find
1: you a good
0: me.
1: Ride.
0: Okay, thank you, John. So have a great time at Truckfest. It's really nice to meet you, and good luck with all the rides. I'm sure there's going to be thousands of people coming past. And how long do the rides last, roughly?
1: About 3 minutes per.
0: Very good. Very. I'm not going there. Right, let's play John Bon Jovi now, and in you two, with or without you. John, have a great Truckfest.
1: Thank you very much.
0: HTV1.
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0: GB1, we are the station made for truckers, and we are live and direct from Truckfest Lincolnshire, powered by Truckfest. This is the first of 9 Truckfest events, and we are so happy that the weather is holding. The weather is holding. I'm here now with Jay. Jay, tell us about where you're from. Geared Up Garage. Tell us about that.
1: So we're Geared Up Garage. We're a YouTube channel, and I've been brought up with trucks my whole life. My dad ran a haulage company when I was younger, and basically my addiction from lorries has just sort of stemmed completely from that. We've got a number of different trucks on the channel that we're currently doing them up, and it's just been a journey.
0: Oh, I see. So this is what goes on this channel, right?
1: Absolutely.
0: So you take a truck and then an older one, and then you do it up, or
1: preferably older.
0: Yeah,
1: the older the better. And 143, 4-series Scanies, that's where I like to be.
0: Okay.
1: Somehow I've managed to collect multiple 4-series Scanias, which was never in the plan, but it just happens.
0: And how many of you are on the channel? I said there's 2 of you got you here, but who's running? Who's
1: I do it.
0: So you're on the channel?
1: I am. You've got myself, you've got my good friend Ollie, who's here somewhere at the show, which I haven't found him yet.
0: Right.
1: And my other half, Kirsty, she
0: I see Kirsty a lot. I've seen Kirsty go by, and I'm going, what's that? And they go, that's Geared Up Garage, that is. And I said, well, get them on then. So this is great that you've come over. Where roughly in Truckfest are you, so people can come and see you and find you, or are you just milling about?
1: We're milling about today. We're here. Yeah. We're doing a little bit of everything. I've got a few people that I want to go and see and say hello to.
0: Yeah.
1: Last year, we were here with my Red V8 4-series.
0: Yes.
1: Which is here somewhere in the show.
0: Oh, okay. So it is here.
1: It is here.
0: Right.
1: It is here. Okay. It's not mine anymore, but it is here.
0: How's that feel when you see that then?
1: It's brutal.
0: Yeah.
1: It's like seeing the one that got away.
0: It's like me with my ex-wife. No. And are you here all weekend, or are you just here today?
1: We're here for today.
0: Yeah.
1: I'm posting on my social media where I am around the showground if people want to come and see us and say hello. We've already met some fantastic fans. It's been a great day so far.
0: Brilliant. Okay, well, we're engaged. We'd love to do so. I think we should do some more with you guys. So yeah. I don't know what it looks like or what it is, but I think there's definitely a connection between what you're doing. We've got a radio station for truckers. I think this something great could happen here.
1: Absolutely.
0: I'm very happy you stopped by. Have a brilliant day at Truckfest today. And thank you very much, and good luck with all you do.
1: Tony, you're a legend. Thanks, HGV Radio.

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1: There's Cameron Whitcomb and Medusa sounding amazing here at HTV One, live and direct from Truckfest Lincolnshire, day number one. Stand by, Paul Marsh is on his way after one. It's going to be fantastic. Got some great guests lined up. We got your Vance Joy to play in just a second. It's HTV One.
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1: Welcome to HGV One, live at Truckfest Lincolnshire. It's Tony Dibben here. It's brilliant to be here. Paul Marsh is on just after one, but we thought we'd squeeze one very special interview in before we hand over to Paul, and it is great to meet you. I mean, I met you last year. It's great to see you again. It's Joe. How are you?
8: I'm good, thank you.
1: Tell everybody where you're from and why you're here.
8: So I'm here today supporting the Motor Neurone Disease Association. My mum suffered from motor neurone disease for about 3 years. She was given a prognosis of 18 months to live when she was diagnosed, but managed 3 years with us. Mum was here last year, but unfortunately she passed away about 10 weeks ago.
1: I'm very sorry to hear that. And I met your mum last year and it was an absolute joy. So thank you for coming, first of all, this year. And you're our chosen charity, you're our dedicated charity. We're all fundraising today, and everyone that's part of Truckfest is part of making a donation. How important is that to you?
8: So making a donation is massive for us. Currently there is no cure for motor neurone disease. So we're fundraising and trying to support the researchers to find a cure. But also we're fundraising to provide grants and equipment for people that are currently suffering from motor neurone disease. And they do some amazing work. And my mum and friends that we met along the way have really benefited from the support from the association. So this is our chance to give back.
1: And motor neurone disease just doesn't distinguish. It could be anybody at any time.
8: No, so it's very indiscriminate. For whatever reason, it does seem to hit active, busy people.
1: Right.
8: A lot of the rugby players, top sportsmen.
1: As we've seen in the media, very, very high profile, you know, as we've seen that.
8: Yeah, and it's devastating. It takes everything. So it takes away somebody's movement, their breathing, their eating, their drinking, their swallowing. It affects everybody completely differently. But my mum made the really brave and incredibly difficult decision to choose to end her suffering. So she had an active decision to make and chose to be withdrawn from treatment.
1: Right.
8: So that was a really difficult time, but actually super empowering for her. And again, all of this is supported by the MNDA.
1: And if people are listening to this right now, they're here at Truck Fest perhaps, and they think, hang on, where do I make my... I'm going to make a further donation. I know everybody has, you know, we were supporting, that's fine. But if you wanted to make a further donation, how would we do that?
8: So we're here today, we've got some buckets on our stall, which is, I think the easiest way to describe it is opposite all the burgers and...
1: Yes, what a location, Joe. If you're going to be anywhere, you want to be by the food.
8: And we're next to Scania.
1: Next to Scania, that's pretty much there. I think that's probably done it. Okay.
8: We've got a couple of games that we're playing as well, so if there's some people that want to come and join in with our games, then that's great too.
1: Right, so you can come along, play games.
8: Yeah.
1: All right, when I finish this, I'm coming to play some... I'll come and help you to drum up some donations.
8: Fab, thank you.
1: All right, it's been a real joy, and thank you for coming to talk about Motor Neuron Disease Association. If come along next to Scania, make a donation, and we support fully here at Truck Fest 2026.

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1: Keir Starmer has urged stronger action to tackle anti-Semitism after the Golders Green attack. He stopped short of supporting a ban on Gaza marches, but signalled tougher policing powers may be needed, as concerns grow about rising hate incidents and the safety of Jewish communities across the UK. US President Donald Trump has told Congress the war in Iran has ended, despite ongoing tensions in the region. John Collins has the details.
2: Well, Donald Trump insists that congressional approval isn't required here, claiming the ceasefire means the war powers' May the 1st deadline no longer applies. At the same time, the US has warned global shipping firms that they risk sanctions if they make payments to Iran to pass through the Strait of Hormuz.
1: Israeli airstrikes on southern Lebanon have killed at least seven people and wounded others as hostilities continue between Israel and Hezbollah despite a ceasefire. And King Charles will end his Bermuda visit by unveiling a UK space agency project to track space debris across Earth's orbit. From Radio News Hub, I'm Ben Monse.
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1: Cloudy for most, with some outbreak of rain or showers, possibly heavy and thundery, especially over Northern Ireland. Eastern areas will be dry with warm spells of sunshine, highs of 22 degrees.
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0: Chelsea Daggers live here on HGV1 Radio. Paul Marsh with you all the way through till 4 o'clock this afternoon. We are coming live from Truck Fest in Lincoln. Thank you very much. If you are tuned in all over the UK, in fact, anywhere else in the world, and you're listening in, and if you are here at Truck Fest in Lincoln, well, what a morning, what an afternoon so far. The sun is shining. It has been an amazing start to Truck Fest in Lincoln. Wasting no time whatsoever, I am delighted to say that I've been joined by my first guest after literally 3 minutes of the show, Andy from Globetruckers. How are you?
1: I'm very well, thank you.
0: Oh, shall I turn your mic up? See, I told you it was going too well, didn't I?
1: Yeah, I'm very well, thank you, yeah. Great day here today.
0: What a lovely day it is. What a lovely day. Now, this is not obviously not your first time here at Truck Fest.
1: No.
0: How many times have you been to Truck Fest?
1: A lot.
0: Have you run out of fingers?
1: Yeah, run out of fingers to count them on, yeah. You know, there's Truck Fest all over the country, you know, and we go to quite a few of them, you know, even if it's only for a day, you know,
0: yes.
1: we like to be around.
0: So tell us a little bit about Globetruckers UK. What is it and how did it get started?
1: It got started, I got sick and there was not really anybody out there to help me. And I went through quite a long time off work, nearly a year actually. And then a friend of mine, his son fell off a tail lift. The tail lift actually collapsed and he got partially paralysed.
0: Oh,
1: so,
0: wow.
1: We decided, a few drivers, we're all drivers, we all got together and said, right, let's do something for our own industry because there's nobody out there to help us.
0: So what you're saying is once you obviously have your medical care from the NHS, yeah, etc., after you'd done that, there was nothing there for you?
1: There was nothing. There was nobody out there to help us, whether it was financially or to fight claims or to do anything. That's what we tried to do. You know, we've got a firm of solicitors that will help with accidents and claims. But if you're just sick or, you know, just a general accident, you broke a leg at home and you're a driver, we will still help you. And that's what it was set up for.
0: So how long did you have off of work?
1: I was a year and 4 days. I had cancer going up my spinal cord.
0: Oh.
1: And they said I'd never come out of hospital, but they put me on trial stuff and I actually survived. So
0: wow.
1: I'm still here today. I had quite a few side effects from it. But I'm here today, so...
0: How did, obviously, to dealing with the cancer is one thing, but then somebody that's worked all their life, especially in the HGV industry, how did you then deal with the having all of that time off?
1: Very hard.
0: Yeah,
1: All right, for about 6 months of it, I was really ill, you know. I got no hair, my hair all fell out, and I just couldn't, what's the word? You know, you're too ill to sort of worry about things,
0: yes,
1: like that. But then when I started getting better, the frustration is awful.
0: Yeah.
1: I wanted to go back to work, and they said I wasn't capable enough, and I used to get very tired as well, you know, for
0: right,
1: a few months afterwards,
0: yeah,
1: the treatment had finished. And I just wanted to go back to work, but not being funny, you do 2 or 3 hours work and I just felt absolutely exhausted. So
0: was there a case of building that back up again?
1: Yes, I had to build it up slowly. The company I worked for were very good at the time. They let me come back to work and do a couple of days, have a day off, a couple of days, have a day off, because I found it very hard.
0: Yeah.
1: But then, you've got to build your strength up, because I actually went to, as my wife said, I was a skeleton with skin.
0: Wow.
1: That's how bad I went.
0: Wow.
1: You know, so...
0: And then, obviously, so Globetruckers has been running for, what, 6 or 7 years?
1: We started it in 2019, but the thing is, we tried to register. By the time we got registered, government rubbish, you know, all the different stuff with the government departments, that took over a year.
0: Oh, right.
1: Then we had the lockdown come in. We couldn't get a bank account, so that was a nightmare. Then we managed to get a bank account. So, yeah, we've been going about, actually, we started in 2019, but actually probably running about 4 years now.
0: Wow.
1: So,
0: wow.
1: But we rely on drivers and donations. That's how we,
0: yeah,
1: raise our money. We have one or two companies that range us. We got one or two people that do a donation every month, pound a month, £5 a month or whatever. But everything we actually raise goes to helping people. We actually take nothing out of it for ourselves. Nobody gets paid. Every single penny goes back into helping. Like we buy t-shirts, sell t-shirts and this sort of stuff so people can buy a t-shirt and all the profits go back
0: all
1: into
0: the merch,
1: charity.
0: Yep,
1: yeah,
0: yep.
1: It all goes back.
0: I know this is probably going to be a really, really difficult question right now, but do you know how many people you've helped?
1: Quite a lot. I don't know exactly.
0: Are we talking tens? Are we talking hundreds?
1: I mean, it's like at the moment, we've just had a lady come on yesterday to us. Her friend, he was a driver. He had a stroke and he's had to have a brain operation and everything. And they've just taken him off his sick pay. His company has. He drove a petrol tanker. And he's tried to claim PIP and all this.
0: Yeah, yeah.
1: And he's having to learn to walk again. That's how bad he is. He's not, he's still trying to learn. And he's struggling because nobody wants to give him any money.
0: And I think the other thing is obviously we know going from a full wage as an HGV driver, then going down to any sick benefits or anything else like that, it's going to really hit you with all the, you know, your mortgage payments and your electric bills and all of that type. It's going to really hit you.
1: Yeah, I mean, he was a petrol tanker driver, so he was earning really good money.
0: Yeah.
1: And he's had to go down to statutory sick pay.
0: Yeah.
1: And now his statutory sick pay stopped. He's trying to claim from the government sick pay because he can't even walk or anything at the moment still. And they're not interested.
0: I think the thing is with this is there are so many elements to this. Is when you lead a full life and, you know, you're earning good money, and let's face it, we know that this job is physically hard as well, so you're doing that side of it. And then all of a sudden your world is turned upside down, and there's the mental side of it, there's the physical side of it, and then there's the financial side of it.
1: Exactly, yeah. I mean, we had another driver that he's partially paralysed, and he went from driving around all around Wales to sitting in his living room and looking out the window. He actually tried to commit suicide twice.
0: Yeah.
1: But he lives near the beach. He couldn't even go to the beach with his children. But we bought him a mobility scooter, which he can actually take on the beach.
0: Oh, amazing.
1: And he sat there and cried.
0: And it's turned his life around.
1: Yeah, it's turned his life around. He says, I use that scooter every day, even if it's to go to the shop, but I can go down on the beach with my children. He said, I can help them play. He said, it was just a life changer, he said.
0: I think the thing is, and it's really difficult because I was trying to think of a nice way of phrasing this, but I really can't. We all know what it's like when you're getting up for work every day, whether it's 5 a.m, 4 a.m, whatever it is, you're getting up and going to work, and it's head down, bum up. Okay, yep. All you're doing is just putting one foot in front of the other the whole time, just concentrating on your life, getting on with it. You have no idea when something is going to happen in your life that is going to change it in a moment.
1: We have so many people that come to us and they say, we thought it never happened to me.
0: Yes, yes.
1: And we've had drivers that have stepped out of a truck and stood on a pebble,
0: yep,
1: twisted their ankle and snapped their ankle.
0: Yep.
1: 9 weeks off work.
0: Yeah.
1: You know, or even longer. And they say, it's so easy to do something stupid. We had another driver that slipped off the back of a trailer a couple of weeks ago, snapped his arm, you know. It's just so simple.
0: And I think that's why it's so important to support charities like yourself, because especially within our industry, we are workers, that's what we do. We put one foot in front of the other and we just keep going, but you don't know when that foot is going to be taken out from underneath you. And thankfully, people like yourselves are there to pick you up when you fall.
1: Exactly, yeah. It's the same as me. I thought I was invincible until I got sick.
0: Yeah.
1: I thought, you know, nothing would stop me. I mean, I actually drove into war zones for the UN and everything.
0: Wow.
1: Many years ago. And, I thought I was invincible. And then cancer hit me and it just knocked me for six.
0: Yeah. Well, look, I am so glad that you've got on top of the cancer. I know that that is not ever a full stop. It's only ever a comma, and it's something that you have to keep an eye on. But all the time you're keeping an eye on it. I'm so glad that you're doing well. If people want to find out a little bit more about Globe Truckers, if they want to make any donations, if they want to get involved and volunteer and any other thing they can do, where's the best place for them to find you?
1: Well, you can find us on Facebook, LinkedIn. We've got our own website. You can do donations straight to the bank, bank transfer. We've got PayPal. Or you can just send us a donation, you know, and just make it to Globe Truckers UK, and it just automatically goes into the bank.
0: Like I say, the point is when you go to work every day, you never know when you might need Globe Truckers UK. So if you can help in any way, that would be massively appreciated.
1: Oh, yeah. I mean, we've also got a text number where you can text HGV, and it comes through to Globe Truckers and the number, and it will come to Globe Truckers.
0: What's the number? Tell us.
1: You
0: don't know.
1: Top of my head now, you put me on the ball now. I have just forgotten it. It's gone. My mind's gone
0: blank.
1: But
0: it'll be on all of your socials,
1: yeah,
0: and your website.
1: It's on our social
0: media.
1: It's on our stickers, everything. You can just text a number and it automatically donates £5.
0: If in doubt, Google Globe Truckers UK. You will be able to find all of
1: the
0: details.
1: You will find all
0: the
1: information you want, yeah.
0: Andy, thank you so much for talking to us. I really do appreciate it. Enjoy the rest of the weekend.
1: Yeah, it was great to be here, and thank you for having me on.

0: Fine Young Cannibals, She Drives Me Crazy. It's Paul Marsh here on HGV1 Radio, the station for truckers. We are broadcasting live from Truckfest in Lincoln all weekend. I'm with you today till 4 p.m. If you are here, feel free to come by and say hello. We are right by the entrance as you walk down between the huge two sets of trees. We are literally at the end of that, so we are the first thing that you see as you walk into Truckfest Lincoln, so feel free to come by and say a little hello. If you are about on site right now and you want to send us a little message, you can do that in loads of different ways. You can do it via our socials at HGV Radio on all the usuals. We're on Facebook, X, Instagram, TikTok. Go and check out our TikTok. It is very funny indeed. You can always send us a WhatsApp message. The number is 07785104224. But if you've just thought to yourself, Paul, you've said that far too fast and I cannot get that all in one go, don't worry. 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I've seen a few today already, so I can read them out whenever you are here. If you've got any requests, if you want anything else, just get in touch in all the usual ways. We'll give you a shout out.
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and Slip the Clutch, Paul Marsh here on HGV1, the station for truckers. That's going out to Harvey, aka HDog401, requested that one. Thank you very much, Harvey, for coming over and saying hello. Also had a WhatsApp message come through saying, please, sir, shout out a massive thank you to James for getting us to Truck Fest nice and safe. Love, Amelia, Lil and Mandy. Can you play a song by Benson Boone? Yes, I can do that. That is coming up for you in a couple of tracks time. If you want to send us a shout out, you want to ask for a request or anything else like that, any other reason you want to get in touch, get your phones ready. I'll give you a second. Get your phones ready. You can do that now. The number to get us on the WhatsApp is 07785104224, or you can download the HGV1 app and there's a big WhatsApp button. You just press that and you can send us a message on there. Of course, you can send us a message on all of the socials as well at HGV Radio. Loads of different ways to get in touch. We are live here at Truck Fest. We are right in the opening as you walk down. You've got two massive rows of trees. As you walk into Truck Fest Lincoln, you will see us straight away. So please feel free to come say hello. Feel free to send us a request or anything else. All the other ways to get in touch. We'll have more interviews with you a little bit later. We've had some fantastic interviews already. Of course, Gladiator Apollo, Alex Gray, he's here for the day. He's already been on. You've got Todd Dewey and Lisa from Ice Road Truckers. They are here, and lots of other people. So come through. Come say hello. Come say hello to us. Request a song. Right, should we play you a new tune now? This is brand new from Cammie Barnes, and it's called Let Me Down.

0: Mystical Magical from Benson Boone. That has been requested by Amelia, Lil, Mandy and James. Hope you're having a great time at Truck Fest. Thank you very much for tuning in. We are getting loads of shout outs and requests as well. Got another one coming up for you in just a second. So if you do want to get in touch with us, socials are at HGV Radio. Of course, you can always message us on the WhatsApp. If you download the HGV One app, too many apps, isn't there? If you download the HGV One app, there is a WhatsApp button. You can press that. It is nice and easy. Got another request coming up for you in just a second. Hero has asked for some Journey. That's coming up for you next.
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0: White Stripes, Seven Nation Army, Paul Marsh here on HGV1, the station for truckers, and I've got my second guest of the afternoon. Delighted to say that I've been joined by Neil from Tireline. Neil, how are you?
1: I'm very well, Paul. How are you, sir?
0: Very, very good. We were literally just talking off mic saying that we're absolutely loving this weather.
1: Oh, it's glorious, isn't it? Yeah, and it brings everybody out. Everybody's in a happy mood. The beer's flowing, so even better.
0: Well, I'm on the radio, so I can't do that yet. True. But it's 4 o'clock soon.
1: There you go. It's 5 o'clock somewhere, isn't it? There you go.
0: So tell us, first of all, a little bit about Tireline.
1: So Tireline are the official UK distributor of Alcoa wheels and accessories. We distribute across all of the UK, even into Ireland as well, Southern Ireland. Yeah, that's what we do.
0: And how long has Tireline been distributing the Alcoa wheels?
1: We've been distributing the Alcoa wheels and accessories for just over 25 years now.
0: Wow.
1: Yeah, it's a long, long time, and the wheels have developed an awful lot, as probably everybody will see, but yeah, 25 years as a UK distributor.
0: Obviously a very popular product. Why is that?
1: The Alcoa wheel is the only homologated aluminium wheel within Europe. So your main manufacturers, DAF, Iveco, Mercedes, whoever I've missed out, I do apologise, but they all... will only fit Alcoa wheels.
0: And why is that? What makes them so good?
1: Alcoa wheels, the lightest one on the market, which allows for fuel efficiency.
0: Yes.
1: Okay, so your suspension as well, your tyre wear will be reduced as well. But they are the premium product, unfortunately, within the aluminium wheel business.
0: Is it, especially with everything that's going on at the moment with fuel prices and you know, the money situation in general, seeing that this has become something that people are seeking because it is, you know, really making a difference when it comes to fuel efficiency.
1: It is one of the most expensive alloy wheels out there, but again, the benefit, the offset of that, of your fuel saving, your tyre saving, your brake wear, your suspension wear, it then repays itself over a few years. So yes, they are good products.
0: Is this a product that you feel, is it like, I can't imagine it being difficult to sell. Like we say, you pay for the best, you get the best, but you don't really have to sell it, do you? Because it's a product that sells itself.
1: It does, but we still have to go out there and sell the benefits of it as well, of course. And again, we understand it is an expensive product. It is. So it's what outweighs the best at the end of the day.
0: So we're here at Truckfest, first one of 2026. I assume this isn't your first Truckfest.
1: No, we do 3 Truckfests every year.
0: For how long?
1: Oh, a long, long time. A long, long time. But yeah, we do 3. And again, they're all exactly the same. Full fun, and they're full of happy people, especially again when the sun's shining.
0: Wait, I was just about to say that. What keeps you coming back to Truckfest year after year?
1: We see a lot of returning customers. People, I wouldn't say expect us to be here, but they would like us to be here, and they come back and they'll wait, and people will just come and say hello.
0: And I was going to say, is that a nice thing? Because obviously when you are, like you say, you're selling a high premium product and you get people go, right, okay, yeah, I will do this. I will spend the money and I will do this. And then they see you again a year later and they can tell you all of the benefits of what and why they're happy.
1: They do. And of course, with the accessories as well. So your nut covers, your cleaning products that are out there, they'll buy one product 1 year and then come back and go, I knew we were going to come back this year, so I want another litre or 5 litres or whatever. So it is nice to have that customer base that is loyal to us and enjoys coming back just to say hello and have a coffee with us.
0: Do you know what? And I think that's the nicest thing, isn't it? Because I know that obviously, like you say, you go around the truck fest. I know that you're with us here on HGV1. You're doing all of these bits and pieces. But when you get to put a face to a name and to a product, that's a really nice thing, isn't it? It makes it a lot more personal.
1: It's very funny you should say that because I have a colleague that works with me, my key account manager. She's called Alex. And now when everybody sees the name Alex, they assume
0: okay,
1: it's a gentleman.
0: Yes.
1: And then when all of a sudden they see Alex and they go, oh, you're a lady. So it's quite funny and it's quite, entertaining sometimes.
0: But that's the great thing. So again, if this is a product you've been thinking about and somebody wants to come and talk to you guys, where are they going to find you this weekend at Truckfest?
1: We're bang opposite Throw Off and MV Commercials.
0: There you go.
1: Please come and have a chat with us. There's, you know, ask anything Alcoa and me and Alex will help them out. Not a problem at all.
0: Of course, that's just here at Truckfest in Lincoln. But what if there are people listening right now who aren't here at Truckfest? I mean, for starters, you should be.
1: Agreed.
0: You should be here at Truckfest in Lincoln. But if you're not here at Truckfest in Lincoln and you're working, maybe you're working today and you can't get here, if they want to find out a little bit more about yourselves, where can they do that?
1: They can go to our website, tireline.com. or again, like say, we're on LinkedIn, we're on WhatsApp, we're everywhere. So just have a look for Tyre Line.
0: Make sure you come and find them. Well, look, Alex, thank you so much. Sorry, Neil, that's wrong way, isn't it? Neil, thank you so much for talking to me. I really do appreciate it, and appreciate everything you do with us here at HGV1.
1: Thanks very much indeed, Paul. Thank you.
0: Right, I have got a tune now for Daz and Emily. Just remember, get in touch in all the usual ways if you want a request or a shout out.

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1: The Prime Minister, Keir Starmer, says protesters have a responsibility to challenge hateful chants at Gaza marches following the Golders Green stabbing. He warned of a growing threat to British Jews and called for tougher action on certain language, while stressing he still strongly supports the right to peaceful protest and free speech. Donald Trump has told Congress the conflict with Iran has effectively ended, despite an ongoing standoff in the region. John Collins has more.
2: The president says he doesn't need approval from Congress, arguing that the ceasefire means the war powers deadline has effectively been paused. Critics, though, say the 60-day limit has been bypassed. Meanwhile, the US is warning international shipping companies that they could face sanctions if they pay Iran for safe passage through the Strait of Hormuz.
1: Four-time Paralympic gold medalist and former Formula One driver Alex Zanardi has died at the age of 59. And comedians James Acaster, Joe Lycett and Ramesh Ranganathan are among the celebrities joining the second series of Celebrity Traitors. From Radio News Hub, I'm Ben Monse.
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1: Cloudy for most, with some outbreak of rain or showers, possibly heavy and thundery, especially over Northern Ireland. Eastern areas will be dry with warm spells of sunshine, highs of 22 degrees.
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Glenn Frey, the heat is on. It's Paul Marsh here on HGV One, the station for truckers. Thank you very much for tuning in on your Saturday afternoon. And I know what you're thinking. Why am I listening to HGV One on a Saturday afternoon? And I'm hearing Paul Marsh. Yes, I am usually on weekdays from 4 till 7 p.m., but I am here at Truckfest in Lincoln, and we are broadcasting live right the way across Lincoln Truckfest. And of course, we are broadcasting worldwide via our HGV One app as well. Thank you to everybody who has been getting in touch for your shout outs and your requests and all your bits and pieces like that. If you want to keep doing that, I will keep playing the tunes you love. The WhatsApp number is 07785104224, or if you download the HGV One app, there is a WhatsApp button on there. You can just click that and send us a little message and I will play you some of your favorite tunes. Just remember, if you are here at Truckfest in Lincoln, we have got a gladiator in our midst today. Apollo is here. I've met him. I've interviewed him. He is absolutely huge, but it's okay. He's a lovely, lovely guy. We've also got the Ice Road Truckers, Lisa Kelly and Todd Dewey. They are here, as well as many, many other people. Feel free to come by, say hello if you've met them. They are lovely people as well. We are here live on air all the way through until 4 o'clock this afternoon. I want to play all of your favorite tunes. So keep coming over, keep getting in touch, tell us what you want to hear, and I'll get it on for you.

0: Wyatt Flores with Don't Want to Say Goodnight. Paul Marsh here on HGV1. Delighted to say that I've been joined by Joe from the Motor Neuron Disease Association. Joe, how are you?
1: I'm good, thank you.
0: Are you enjoying this weather?
1: Yes, definitely. It's lovely. I've got my shorts on. I've changed from this morning. I had jeans on earlier. I've got shorts on
0: now. Don't jinx it for the rest of us, will you?
1: I'll try not to.
0: Right, so you are from the Motor Neuron Disease Association. This is obviously a very serious and a very sad subject that we're going to be talking about. So if anybody doesn't know, it's kind of to give you a little bit of a warning about that. Tell us, first of all, tell us if people don't know about motor neuron disease, tell us what it is.
1: Okay, so motor neuron disease is a debilitating degenerative condition. It can affect anybody, doesn't change from gender, but it's really specific to the individual person. So everybody has motor neuron and experiences motor neuron disease differently. So there's different variations. Some of the variations affect more sort of lower mobility. Others, so my mum actually had a bulbar motor neuron disease, which started in her tongue. It's degenerative, so it gets progressively worse. There's no cure. And eventually the patient with motor neuron disease is unable to breathe, eat, swallow, speak, and move. It affects the neurons in the muscles, so it effectively paralyzes them and stops them from working.
0: Obviously you mentioned your mum. I assume that's why and how you got involved.
1: Yeah, so mum was diagnosed with motor neuron disease over 3 years ago now. She actually passed away 10 weeks ago.
0: I'm so sorry.
1: So mum was actually here with us last year and did a questions and answers session in the main arena with a friend, Les, who also had motor neuron disease. Yeah, but mum chose to withdraw from treatment and passed away very quickly, actually, on the 14th of January this year.
0: Is this something that you knew about before your mum got motor neuron disease?
1: I think you know about it from a public sense of Stephen Hawking's, the Rob Burrows, but I definitely got a major insight into motor neuron disease living through it with mum.
0: What was it like living with it, and what did you not know, and then when your mum had it, that you learned?
1: So there's loads of things along the journey, but because mum's MND affected her bulbar, so her mouth, it very quickly affected her speech. So she was a singer, she sang in a choir.
0: Oh, wow.
1: So she came to me one day and said, "Joe, there's something really wrong with me." And actually, she'd been to the GP numerous times. They thought she'd had a stroke, then she was cleared of having a stroke. And it was actually a really sad evening. She turned up at my house one night in tears and she said, "There's something really wrong with me and nobody will believe me." And the GP had pretty much said, "You're putting this on."
0: Yeah.
1: Okay.
0: Yeah.
1: So we went through all her symptoms. So I'm a staff nurse. So we went through all her symptoms and I contacted my cousin, who's a speech and language therapist. And we did a FaceTime call and she assessed her. And when she asked my mum to poke out her tongue, you could see the folliculation. So the tongue had lost its control.
0: Wow.
1: And it ripples. So that's how mum was sort of diagnosed. And I escorted mum back to the GP and said, "Can you look at these things and investigate this?" And very quickly he was apologetic and referred her to see a neurologist. There is no definitive diagnosis for motor neuron disease either, so it's very much about ruling everything out, and then that's what you're left with. And that's the process that we had to go through with mum before she was given her diagnosis.
0: It's very difficult, isn't it? I've got Bell's palsy, which is something that affects me once in a blue moon, and you never know when it's going to come on. But I think you are right in the fact that when there is something not right with yourself, and you know yourself better than anybody else, and when there is something not right with yourself and you try and explain these things to people, they don't always tend to listen as much as what they should do.
1: And I also think it's hard for the healthcare professionals because motor neuron disease's presentation can be so varied and so different from one person to the next. There are obviously some very classical signs, but the majority of people, it might start in their fingers, it might start with a foot, it might start with a speech problem. But because that is so varied, it is very difficult to sort of pinpoint, you know, what's going on straight away.
0: And obviously with your mum being a singer, I would imagine not only did this affect her physically, it affected her mentally.
1: Oh, massively. Yeah. My mum was also a staff nurse, so she was very much aware of how this disease process was going to take her. And her worst nightmare was to be, in her words, a vegetable in a bed, unable to do anything. And unfortunately, that is exactly how she ended up.
0: Yeah. So sadly, your mum passed away 10 weeks ago.
1: Yeah.
0: Obviously, even being here, I would imagine, is hard for you. Is your mum wanted you to carry on the work?
1: Yeah, so I think mum was a selfless person through and through. There's a big part of me that wonders whether she chose to end it in the way she did as a way of protecting all of us. I also know that it was protection for herself, because living with this disease, unable to move, unable to speak, unable to breathe, unable to communicate, is massive, and it's terrifying. So if you're ventilated and have a mask but have some mucus that you can't clear, and it's how you're communicating that, and then you're literally have moments where you're suffocating. And a couple of weeks before mum chose to withdraw from treatment, we had a stent in Addenbrookes, where she was very poorly and went through some grueling suctioning, and we had a couple of respiratory arrests, so some really frightening moments. But yeah, it's just the whole process of it affects you physically but also mentally, sort of knowing that you are rapidly deteriorating and there's nothing you can do to stop it.
0: So we're here at Truck Fest. What does Truck Fest mean for you guys?
1: So we're really fortunate. So Bob and Colin from Live Promotions are massively supportive of the Motor Neurone Disease Association, and they are, or we are, their chosen charity, and have been for the last couple of years. And we get the privilege of attending Truck Fest and using this as a platform to raise awareness. So awareness raising is sort of massive within the Motor Neurone Disease Association, but also fundraising, because every penny we raise today will help and go towards research in the hope that we can find a cure, but also in supporting those people that are actively struggling day to day right now.
0: Which is so important. If people are listening right now and they're here at Truck Fest, whereabouts are you located?
1: So we're located just between the HGV station and to the side of the Scania trucks, opposite the Sweet Carts.
0: temptation. So if anybody's listening right now and they're not here at Truck Fest, how can they find out a little bit more about what you're doing?
1: So the MND Association have their own website, and they can sort of do some research. Anybody that wants supports, the MND Association have just upped their grant system, so any person suffering with motor neurone disease can apply for up to about £4,000 in grants a year, and they're all sort of web-based applications.
0: Well, look, thank you so much for talking to us, Joe. I really, really do appreciate it. I know this is incredibly difficult for you, but I know that this is going to help a lot of people, and it's going to educate a lot of people as well.
1: Yeah. So it is about sort of raising that awareness, raising that education, and raising as much money as possible. And as I say, we're just down the road and would love to visit from anybody that wants to come and join us and help out with our cause.
0: Well, thank you so much for talking to us, and I hope the rest of the weekend goes well.
1: Thank you.
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0: on HGV1. Paul Marsh with you all the way through till 4 o'clock this afternoon. Delighted to say I've been joined by Finn from Fork Truck Solutions. I had to say that very, very carefully. Family show today. How are you, sir?
1: I'm good, Paul. Yeah, it's been, the sun's shining. It's been a good day.
0: Make
1: so
0: the
1: far.
0: Most of it. Make yes. the most of it. The sun is shining. Make hay while the sun shines, as they say. So you are here at Truck Fest. Yep. What does Truck Fest mean to you?
1: Well, it's a great way to meet new clients. It's a great event, lots of different things to look at. It's just great to be here, really.
0: I assume this isn't your first one.
1: No, this is the first time here, to be honest. Yeah, yeah.
0: You're the first person I've ever said that to, and they've said, this is our first one. Okay, so why are you here? What made you want to come to Truck Fest today?
1: So the biggest reason really is to try and help promote our brand. 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
0: it
1: the moment.
0: It certainly does, yeah, absolutely.
1: So now is a better time than ever to start looking at that. We're a full solution provider, so we do anything from warehouse racking all the way to stacker trucks, that kind of thing. But another side of our business is we do mobile battery storage. So helping support EV vehicles, EV HGVs, and then specifically EV plant as well.
0: So how long have you guys been running?
1: So we've been in the forklift industry for the past 22 years.
0: Wow, okay. So yeah. So have you seen a big shift lately?
1: It has, yeah. So we've been working with our manufacturing partner, EP Equipment, for the last 8 years. We made the conscious decision to focus specifically on lithium electric. And then, like I say, help people reduce their carbon footprint, which is a big thing now.
0: Yeah.
1: Sustainability is a massive aspect of what we do at the moment. And just helping people reduce all of those aspects of their business.
0: It's funny, isn't it? Because there's a lot of talk, obviously, at the moment of EHGVs. And yes. That is obviously the big top end that we're looking at. But then it does go right the way down, doesn't it?
1: It does, yeah. So you've got all of your movement equipment all the way down to warehouse equipment, and then on the larger scale of things we do obviously EHGVs, and then forklift wise we do fully electric forklifts now that will lift up to 25 tons.
0: Wow.
1: So you can imagine.
0: Wow.
1: And you can imagine the battery size in that as
0: yeah.
1: well is massive. So that is why we have the separate arm of our business, which is Mobile Energy Solutions, which is all designed to support that infrastructure. Effectively, you can have a depot with a low voltage connection, as an example, and then still support high voltage trucks and EHGVs as well, like you said. We can help support that infrastructure without costly grid upgrades.
0: I think that's the thing, isn't it? I hear a lot of people when we talk about EHGVs and electric anything and everything, really. We talk yeah. about the fact that as an idea, it's really, really good and we're for it and we like it. We're worried about the infrastructure and the technology and is it moving as fast as we want it to?
1: Exactly right. It's a very sort of chicken and the egg type situation at the moment. People are sometimes scared to make the leap because they're not quite sure about the infrastructure, but that's where our systems can help you out most, because effectively all of our units can trickle charge and then still deploy up to 1,000 kilowatts. A megawatt of charging.
0: Have we found with regards to finances and prices of bits and pieces like that, has it kind of leveled out? Because again, obviously this is all still such new technology right now that it skyrocketed at first, and you know, again, this is where we want to move towards. This is the area that we want to be, but at the first it was like very difficult to make it tenable as to like
1: yeah.
0: to build into your finances. Is it leveling out a little bit now?
1: It is definitely, and I think the support of I suppose EV vehicles in just standard industry and also personal vehicles. I think a lot of different finance providers will start looking at being able to support you financing your batteries as well. I mean, with the forklift side of the business, we have no problem at all getting people through finance for whole fleets of vehicles, really.
0: Yeah. Yeah. Do you think, again, without kind of getting political, because I know that's a hot topic right now, do you think that our government should be doing kind of more to help people with this?
1: I think they should definitely be doing more, yes. But at the same time, there is quite a lot of help out there. You just, it's sometimes a struggle to find exactly what it is you need. Obviously, we can help you with that as well. There's still grants, there's still tax rebates, especially for EV HGVs and the infrastructure around that as well. There is plenty out there. It's just sometimes not as easy as you would hope to find it.
0: So you're here at Truckfest in Lincoln. This is your very first one. I know it's very early doors, but what's the early impressions? Can we tempt you to the rest of them, or maybe a few throughout the year?
1: Yeah, definitely. We are happy to look at different shows. We are also exhibiting at the Hillhead Show, which is a large quarry expo. So we're open to doing plenty of different shows and try and get our brand out there.
0: And whereabouts are you guys based?
1: So we're based in Dewsbury, West Yorkshire, about an hour away from here.
0: Okay, so if people are here at Truckfest and they want to find you, whereabouts are they going to find you on site?
1: So we are over on the Industry Lane, I think it's called.
0: Yep.
1: Yeah, Industry Lane, about halfway down.
0: But if there's anybody that's not here, where can they find you online?
1: So all of our forklift trucks come under forktrucksolutions.com. 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
0: Lovely. Finn, it's been lovely to talk to you. Thank you so much for talking to me. Enjoy your weekend.
1: Many thanks, Paul.

0: The Automatic with Monster. That one is going out to support Tony, trying to fix Swamp Thing. Bit of a tongue twister there for me. I haven't even had a beer yet, have I? Right, that one is coming from Amelia Lil, Mandy, and also James as well. Hope you're having a great time at Truck Fest. Thank you very much for getting in touch with us. If you want to get in touch with us, we can play a song for you, we can give you a shout out, or any other reason at all, feel free to get in touch with us. Our WhatsApp number is 07785104224. 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We, of course, on Facebook, Instagram, X, and TikTok as well. Got loads of great music coming up for you very shortly, including one from Coldplay.
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0: Jelly Roll here on HGV1. Paul Marsh with you all the way through till 4 o'clock. We are coming live from Truckfest in Lincoln. Thank you very much. If you are tuned in and you're not at Truckfest Lincoln, why are you not here? That's what I want to know. There's still another day. You can come tomorrow, of course. Mikey, you're set. Are you going to have a chat?
1: Yeah, why not?
0: Ooh, this is an honour.
1: I've literally got like 5 minutes.
0: And okay.
1: And then I've got to rush back to the industry arena sponsored by Scania because we've got Broke FMX on at 3 o'clock. And then I'm actually going to make an appearance, believe it or not, in the Monster Truck Arena. Which I've
0: no, you're not.
1: I've been trying to get there all day and it's just been so busy at my end. But I'm going to be joining Todd. We're going to do Monster Truck Arena action at 20 to 4, which I can't wait. It's going to be great. Good to see Tony again as well.
0: Is Swamp Thing up and running again now?
1: I don't know.
0: I heard rumours.
1: I did hear that he'd done something to it. I don't. Do you know what? Knowing Tony, it'll all be fine. It'll all be fine. It'll be fixed.
0: It'll all be all right on the night.
1: If not, we're going to do it in his van. Won't be a problem. I'm sure it won't be a problem.
0: How's the day been for you so far?
1: It has been hectic. We've had a really, really busy one, as you can agree. I normally just do the arenas. When I come to Truckfest, I just do the arena and that's it. And that's always very, very busy. But this time around, being tasked to look at the radio station being here too. So getting this off the ground has been, you know, very quick, but it's been a huge success. And so many people have come over and said hello. They absolutely love HGV1, which is, you know, it's been amazing. So for me personally, this is a massive milestone in our journey. We've had all of the community coming over. We support so many people in the community and likewise they support us back as well. So to see those people in person as opposed to on the phone or maybe on TikTok has been amazing for me.
0: Now, everybody that's been sat in that chair where you are, I've always asked them, is this your first Truck Fest? And if it's not your first Truck Fest, how many have you been to? Same question.
1: Okay, same question. So I've been going to Truck Fest since I was as a kid. I think this is my 80th year. No, I've been going since a kid. But I actually first started working for Truck Fest. We used to run a radio station that used to follow Truck Fest around called Truck Fest FM. Bit similar to what we're doing now. My first ever show was at Truck Fest Southwest in Shepton Mallet. And get this, in 1997.
0: Wow.
1: So this is
0: It was in black and white.
1: It was in black and white. In fact, black and white wasn't even invented. It was grey. And this is my 29th year working with Truck Fest.
0: Wow.
1: It's incredible, isn't it?
0: They can't get rid of you.
1: I know.
0: Tried everything.
1: That's it. So next year's my 30th. But they're probably getting rid of me after that. Which hopefully I'll make it. I hope this weekend.
0: When do you think you'll get good?
1: Well, I don't know. I mean, another 15 years and, you know, they might actually let me, you know, start paying me for it.
0: Where you literally said that you had 5 minutes. Where are you off to next?
1: We are off to the Scania Industry Arena in just a moment because we've got Broke FMX coming out doing some stunts on their bikes. A brilliant show. If you've not seen them do this before, it's just incredible. So we're going to do that. It's at 3 o'clock and then straight after, we're over at the Monster Truck Arena for Monster Trucks at 22.
0: Okay. I have loaded in a track that isn't working for some unknown reason. Oh, there we go. And it's going to play it twice. Brilliant. Don't you love technology?
1: That's what we love.
0: Right. Keep coming past with all your requests. Keep WhatsApping your requests to us. Keep sending us via the socials. We will play all the tunes that you want to hear and all the tunes that you love. This one's going out to Ray. It's Ella Langley with Choosing Texas.

Ella Langley with Choosin' Texas here on HGV1. Paul Marsh with you all the way through until 4 o'clock this afternoon, coming live from Truck Fest in Lincoln. The sun is still shining. It has been an absolutely wonderful day. A big shout going out to Ray, who asked us to play that one. Just remember, if you've got a tune that you want us to play, you can get in touch in all the usual ways. 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

0: Co.uk. Right, have you seen some of the celebrities that are wandering around? Of course, today, the Gladiator Apollo, otherwise known as Alex Gray, he's been here. Tomorrow, it's going to be Bionic. Lisa Kelly and Todd Dewey from Ice Road Truckers are here. And of course, Trucker Tim is here as well.
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2: Keir Starmer has urged stronger action to tackle anti-Semitism after the Golders Green attack. He stopped short of supporting a ban on Gaza marches, but signalled tougher policing powers may be needed, as concerns grow about rising hate incidents and the safety of Jewish communities across the UK. US President Donald Trump has told Congress the war in Iran has ended, despite ongoing tensions in the region. John Collins has the details.
3: Well, Donald Trump insists that congressional approval isn't required here, claiming the ceasefire means the war powers' May the 1st deadline no longer applies. At the same time, the US has warned global shipping firms that they risk sanctions if they make payments to Iran to pass through the Strait of Hormuz.
2: Israeli airstrikes on southern Lebanon have killed at least 7 people and wounded others as hostilities continue between Israel and Hezbollah despite a ceasefire. And King Charles will end his Bermuda visit by unveiling a UK space agency project to track space debris across Earth's orbit. From Radio News Hub, I'm Ben Monse.
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2: Cloudy for most, with some outbreak of rain or showers, possibly heavy and thundery, especially over Northern Ireland. Eastern areas will be dry with warm spells of sunshine, highs of 22 degrees.
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here on HGV1 Radio with you all the way through till 4 o'clock this afternoon, which means we've got about another 50 minutes left together. Yes, the day is just flying. Thank you very much for tuning in. If you are here at Truckfest in Lincoln, we do appreciate you listening. And also, we know that there are people listening that could not make Truckfest in Lincoln. For whatever reason, maybe you're working or whatever reason it is today, and you are still tuned in because this is the next best thing, and we do appreciate that as well. Right, we have had another WhatsApp message coming in that I will get to very, very shortly. If you want to send us a message, 077-8510-424 is the number, or you can click the WhatsApp button on the HGV1 app. We are on the socials, Facebook, X, Instagram, and TikTok at HGV Radio if you want to find us on there. Right, I was a trucker for around about 10 years before a change in circumstances led me back to radio. I'm very, very glad that HGV1 Radio is here because it combines everything that I love about my two passions, which is HGVs and trucking and working out on the road, and I get to be back on the radio as well, which I absolutely love. But it's not as easy as what you think. However, if you think it is easy and anybody could do it, how would you like to? Because if you haven't heard it already, we have got the Trucker Takeover here on HGV1. We give the keys to the station for you for an hour. You get to pick a few of your favourite songs. You tell us a story from the road. Maybe, just maybe, you give a shout out to your mates, or if you're feeling brave, you can wind the boss up. If you fancy getting involved, grab the HGV1 app and hit the WhatsApp button, or you can drop us a message on the socials. That's the Trucker Takeover here on HGV1. Right, let's get to our WhatsApp. Aaron says, unfortunately, I wasn't able to make it to Lincoln as it's too far, but I will be going to West Midlands. I'm also a huge fan of Trucker Tim. Well, hopefully he's going to be there for you, Aaron, so you can see him there. Aaron has asked us to play a tune. He wants to hear Alex Warren with Fever Dream.

0: The Rasmus with In the Shadows, Paul Marsh here on HGV1. Coming up in literally around about 3 minutes' time, I am going to be joined by Todd Dewey and Lisa Kelly.
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0: It's Paul Marsh here on HGV1 Radio. Delighted to say I've been joined by Todd Dewey and Lisa Kelly from Ice Road Chockers. Afternoon, how are we?
6: Good, how are you?
0: Really good, thank you. It's lovely to see you both in person. I've spoken to both of you over Zoom over the last few months, so it's nice to have you here.
7: Do we look different?
0: No. It's funny that. It's all those Zoom filters that you put on and all of that type of stuff. You know, when you got the dog ears, Todd, then you do look a little bit different. Yeah.
7: I thought you agreed not to tell nobody that.
0: Shh. Yeah, it was a secret, wasn't it? A secret. How's Truck Fest been so far?
6: It's been good. I've really enjoyed it. But there's been so much going on, I've missed half the stuff I wanted to see.
0: Oh, really? What, is that just because you've been so busy?
6: Well, that and because there's like so much other stuff going on. It's like I caught some wrestling and missed the jumpers, and then I was watching the monster trucks and missed something else, and it's just like,
0: Todd, I know that obviously we saw each other a couple of years ago here. Lisa, when was the last time you came to Truck Fest?
6: Somebody said about 9 years ago.
0: Wow.
6: They were doing the math there.
0: And what's the difference? How's it changed?
6: Well, a lot of the same trucks and same companies are here, but like the showground is different. There's different faces that working, and yeah, some familiar faces, some new faces. So,
0: and we're all just a little bit grayer as well.
6: I've noticed, but so am I
0: naturally right
6: in.
0: I have to ask you about the latest series. We had no idea whether it was coming back, and then if it was coming back and it wasn't coming back and all of this kind of stuff. Now that it's out there and everybody's seen it, what's the reaction been like?
7: It's been good. The reaction's been amazing.
6: Yeah.
7: Like we got the viewers were amazing. I know that the viewing ship over here on Sky was off the charts when it aired over here and starting in January. And what's amazing is I've actually talked to quite a few people over here, and they haven't actually seen the series yet.
6: Yeah.
0: Oh wow.
7: They're looking
0: okay.
7: Forward to seeing it, and it's like, well, it already aired over here, so. There's got to be reruns coming up soon, I would imagine.
0: I'm sure it'll get shared on all the various different channels and platforms and everything else. So, obviously, you guys got to do it again. Was it 9-year hiatus, I believe?
6: Yeah. Yep.
0: What happened in that 9 years with you guys and like the jump back into doing it? Was that an immediate thing or did you hesitate?
7: I hesitated a little bit at first. I was like,
0: because life changes, right?
7: Have to deal with all that again.
0: Yeah.
7: Oh, yeah. Oh, because we're, you know, we're getting really busy with life because we both, you know, own trucks and we truck. That's our life. We truck every day. So we get so wrapped up in our life and we've got so much stuff started that it's really hard for when they call and want you to drop everything you're doing.
6: Come running.
7: And come running up there to go do something. You're like, hey, I got clients. I got stuff to haul. So it's really hard to manage all that stuff in order to pack up your bags and leave home for almost, you know, 2.5 months.
6: Yeah.
7: It's really hard to do that. And to them, it's just like, oh, they're just, you know, they want to be on TV. They'll come. It's like, hey, we got lives.
6: Well, yeah, and then they forget too. Like Todd was pointing out, he's like, "We've been on TV. We don't need to do this.
7: Care about being on TV anymore. We, you know, we got a life started and all. It's, you know, people to satisfy the same thing, but
6: yeah, we did. But we were excited. The carrot no more.
7: But it was also exciting at the same time. We got, you know, so you're trying to manage that, deal with trying to put everything together so you can pack up and leave, get everything in order with your trucks at home, and then pack up there and go do that, not knowing what to expect. And it was a totally different setup. Mm-hmm. Filming was completely different. Every producer was different. Every film guy, I mean.
6: It was all new.
7: It was all new. So, and me and Lisa were the only two original people that they brought back from all the original series.
6: Yeah.
0: Well, again, so Stars, that must say something to you guys. The fact that they brought you back and you're the only original too. But also, I think it speaks to the fact that you guys enjoy it because like you just said, that carrot, you know, the carrot that's being dangled of the TV fame and all of that, that's old hat to you guys. You've been there, seen it, done it. You don't need it, want it anymore.
6: Right.
0: So you must enjoy it, otherwise you wouldn't do it.
6: It is a really nice break from normal life because I just drive back and forth on the same road and when we go shoot, it's like you make friends with the people that sit in the truck next to you for 2.5 months, you know, and you get to know them and it's just like, wait, I'm getting paid to like hang out with my friends and rally trucks. This is like awesome.
0: Lisa, I know when we spoke literally just last week, you told me that one of the things you wish people could see at home was the outtakes and the bloopers and the things that go wrong.
7: So much stuff.
0: Todd, tell me something. Tell me an example of something that we didn't get to see.
7: Well, we just discussed this a little bit ago. It's really funny. So for the first time ever filming, I think it was season 10 or 11. I'm not quite sure. I'll have to go back to my video and see because I will never lose love my
6: phone.
7: I'll show you what we're done.
6: I haven't seen that.
7: But I had a producer. He's from California. And he was in the truck with me. It was a beautiful day just like this in Lincoln. And the ice was that gorgeous blue. I mean, it was so clear and the snow had blown all off of it. And it was just, I mean, the artwork of the cracks and the pressure ridges were just gorgeous. I mean, so we started on it and he's just amazed by the look of this ice. And he says, I got to get a shot of this ice. And, hey, can I open my door and get my camera out the door and get it down really low, right? And I said, well, put your seatbelt on, you know, just in case. And he did. Well, then he was stretched so far like this. His seatbelt was so tight. He was like, I need to take my seatbelt off. I can't get, can I just open the door? You just hold it steady and I'll put my foot on the door. I'll hang on. And I said, all right, well, just, you know, be careful. So we're going and he's opening the door and I looked over at him. And then, of course, I'm checking my mirrors and where I'm putting my truck at and seeing what's going on. And I look at him one more time. I look back out my window. And when I look back, he's gone. I mean, nobody in the truck and the door's just tinging against the freaking deal. I looked in the sleeper real quick as I'm, Dave, you know, screaming. No answer. And then when the door was finally right, I looked in the mirror and you could see him back there and he looked like Forrest Gump and he was just giving it everything he had. He was running and he's slipping on the ice with his feet. He can't get good traction. And finally, he just throws the camera down and throws his hat off and he's giving everything he's got. I was trying to slow down because, you know, you can't stop.
0: Yeah,
7: on the ice.
0: Yeah.
7: So I was trying to slow down. Finally, I got on the radio and I just told my chase car vehicle, I said, hey, I'm just going to pull away from him. When you guys
0: pick him up on the way through.
7: When you get a distance, go pick him up, please.
6: And that's how we get him out of our cab.
7: He's out of breath and he is losing momentum. He's going slower and I can't slow down anymore.
0: See, do you know what? We mentioned this earlier, but like you used to get the bloopers and the outtakes at the end of a show. Maybe in this day and age, maybe that's a TikTok thing now or an Instagram thing or whatever, of YouTube, stick it on there.
6: Actually, they let me do some like behind the scenes filming, but I couldn't let it out until they showed it. So I have some video that they let me kind of put on okay. social media.
0: Can you tease us on anything? Is there anything you can tell us?
6: Oh, I don't know. I just kind of I put some up and some I didn't. Just kind of
7: there's just so much just crazy behind, stuff that happens.
6: Yeah, like
7: it would be really cool if they ever actually made an episode on one of the seasons we did of what goes on behind the scenes.
0: Yeah.
7: How we actually live up there on the ice roads, how we cook our food at nighttime. And
6: that's true.
7: The
6: crews
7: we all bundle up together and try to do what we can to survive and stay warm and eat and get a hot meal. And it sometimes it's pretty comical. Well, go to the bathroom.
6: This year they gave us microwaves in our chase cars that locked. And I've never seen a microwave lock. Well, the code wasn't opening it. So I had my dinner in there. And they kept punching the code and we couldn't get it out. And so we're trying to plug it in different things to try to get my food out before it gets cold. And they're like sitting there with their frozen meals waiting. And I'm like, guys, like, I don't think we're getting this open, so am I allowed to break the microwave to get my hot meal, but then that takes away your chance of getting a hot meal? Man, we took crowbars to it and just beat the crap out of it on camera. It was so funny, and I'm like, don't stand between a fat lady and her food. Oh, I ripped that thing open.
0: I don't know if you guys have seen it, but there's some brilliant footage of a cameraman who's inside a big like plastic bubble with a polar bear on the outside trying to get in, and I can imagine that was what it was like with Lisa trying to get her
7: yes, absolutely.
6: Oh yeah, I'm like, sorry guys, and they're eating their frozen meals. I felt so bad.
0: Right, so obviously the latest series was a success. Does this mean we may get any more for the future?
7: We were actually really surprised when they called us and said we're not going to film this year.
6: Yeah, we didn't film this year.
7: We didn't film. So we got the new season last year that just aired, and we were supposed to be gone this year, or February and March, filming a new season, and they were ad-libbing that it was definitely going to happen. And all of a sudden, we just got the phone call late December saying, we're not going to film this year.
6: It was ratings, but it was a weird thing because like some other really popular thing was showing, and then as soon as that went off, because we were directly
7: it was the baseball.
6: The World
7: Major League Baseball tournament. Yep.
6: And then as soon as that ended, our ratings just skyrocketed, and they were like,
7: the best ratings the show's ever had being filmed before, and they're like, it's definitely coming. We're definitely going to be filming. We were expecting the call to go, and then they just called and said, hey, we're not going to do it this year. Now, we have heard a couple rumors that
6: they're trying
7: again this year and see what's going to happen.
0: But again, you talk about that, and like you guys just said, you know, if you're not going to do this thing every year so you can plan for it, you can't do it sporadically because you can't just pick it up and drop it off and...
6: It's still nice to take the break, but if we don't shoot, then I can actually make more money at home driving.
7: Yeah, when you own your own trucks, you're making more money than you make up there.
0: Wow.
6: Yeah, it wasn't.
0: Now that would imagine surprise a lot of people.
7: So, yeah.
6: Hey, it's no secret we're the most lowest paid reality show.
7: Yeah,
6: we make more at our normal jobs.
7: I mean, we made decent money over the years, but this year it was more of a bring back because remember we had a hiatus
6: in 8 years
7: where what? So they were really ad-libbing on. We don't have a major huge budget to film. We want the show to come back. We want at least 2 to 3 new seasons.
6: I think we both sacrificed like a lot.
7: So we sacrificed a lot to bring the show back
6: and help out because it feels like the show's like part of us.
0: Yeah,
6: and so we're really rooting for it. And so it's like we both sacrificed to.
7: So we thought we would take the lower pay, which it's not horrible to most people.
0: No,
7: they're
0: yeah.
7: like, oh wow, that's
0: yeah.
7: amazing, but. For us, for the money we make at home with the contracts we have, we were actually losing money because the trucks are parked, they're not working, things of that nature. So I was hoping it was going to come back and they were going to agree on a higher rate.
0: Wow.
6: Make it worth it.
7: You never know what's going to happen.
0: We
7: never thought the show was ever coming back to begin with.
0: No, and yeah, yeah, yeah.
7: And they called out of the blue and said, hey.
0: So you never know. Let's face it, it's TV. Never know, right?
6: Yeah,
0: there's plenty of shows that have all made a comeback over the years. Obviously, we've got the Gladiators here this weekend. That's made a comeback. I know, obviously, you got an American Gladiators starting as well.
7: A new season of that.
0: Who knows? Obviously, I know that you guys are great friends. We've spoken, and the fact that you're friends away from the show as well, so I know that all goes really well. How did the younger guys that came through on this latest series view you guys? Did they view you as, you know, the elders to teach them the way?
7: They kept us separated. We didn't see them.
0: No.
6: Yes,
7: they
6: no.
7: filmed somewhere totally different.
6: Yeah.
7: Like the father, you talking about the father and the son team?
0: Yeah.
7: Scooter that came along with us. He was an actual ice road trucker from up
6: in
7: Yellowknife.
6: Yeah, he builds the ice
7: roads. Yeah, he lives in Yellowknife.
0: Okay.
6: Yeah.
7: But he was on a whole set at a different area, all different ice roads that are way, they're way more treacherous than what he's used to driving on. It's just a big, long lake that they drive up there. So he was really new to the roads, and he got stuck a lot. He lost his loads.
0: But see, that's why I thought that you guys would have come in to be able to pass on your knowledge.
7: That's why I figured. That's why they said with Lisa.
6: I got teamed up with him.
7: Yeah, Lisa got to actually, what's the word I'm looking for?
6: Kind of mentor him.
0: Mentor, yeah.
7: The new areas and the roads, yeah.
0: Well, look, I've been given the big wrap-up sign. I could talk to you guys all day. Thank you so much for stopping by our studio here at HGV1 at Truckfest in Lincoln. You guys are here for the rest of the day. You're here all weekend. Enjoy the rest of your time. I'm sure we will get to talk again. Thank you so much for stopping
7: by.
6: Thank you.

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1: Yes, it's Paul Marsh here on HGV One, coming live from Truckfest in Lincoln. Thank you so much for tuning in today. Whether you are here at Truckfest in Lincoln and you've been listening, or whether you're anywhere else in the world and you're tuned in right now, we do greatly, greatly appreciate it. It was lovely to talk to Todd Dewey and Lisa Kelly from Ice Road Truckers. If you didn't guess, if I didn't get that wrap up there, I could have spoke to them all day. I am with you for around about another 20 or so minutes through until 4 o'clock. Still got time to get any requests or any other last shout outs and bits and pieces into me here in the studio. 07785104224, or you can click the WhatsApp button on the HGV One app, or you can message us on the social media at HGV Radio. We're on Facebook, X, Instagram and TikTok. Coming up very shortly, I've got some music from Alex Warren and Good Charlotte.

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1: 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HDB1.

Good Charlotte with Girls and Boys here on HGV1 Radio. Thank you very much for tuning in, guys. I am with you for about another 12 minutes. Final couple of bits and pieces. Dan has messaged in to say hello to Harry and George from Driftfield for their very first Truck Fest. Well, Harry and George, I hope you are having the time of your lives. Thank you very much for tuning in. Right, I am usually on a weekday from 4 till 7 p.m., Monday to Friday. I have got a very, very big week next week if you want to tune into that one. I am still here tomorrow, so feel free to come and say hello tomorrow. But next week, I've got a massive week. Joining me on the show next week on Tuesday is the rapper and mental health activist, Professor Green. He's going to be joining me. He's going to be talking about, well, lots of things all to do with mental health and obviously his music career and everything else like that. On Wednesday, I'm going to be talking to TV presenter, celebrity vet, Dr. James Greenwood. Going to be talking about limited awareness of the vital roles that working animals are playing around the world. And on Thursday, this will be an interesting one. I'm going to be talking to comedian Judy Love and presenter Angela Scanlon. We're going to be talking about the sisterhood code, that is small ways that women support each other every single day and how it differs from the brotherhood code. Yeah, I think there's a few bits and pieces that we could definitely learn from the women as well. You can listen to us in all the usual ways via the HGV1 app, online at hgvradio.com, all the smart speakers, tune in, and many, many other ways as well. Right, we have got 10 minutes left. Let's squeeze in some great tunes. We'll start with the Pet Shop Boys.

Jelly Roll with Runnit here on HGV1 live at Truck Fest. It's Paul Marsh and that is me, done and dusted for another day. I am out of here. I'm going to ride off into the sunset. I'm going to go and try and find some lovely tasty food around Truck Fest somewhere. I will be back tomorrow. In fact, we are going to be live here from Truck Fest tomorrow. Tony Dibbin is going to be live from 10 a.m. tomorrow morning. Morning, truckers! And then I will be live from 1 p.m. with Mikey Faulkner at 4 p.m. Have a great rest of your day. This is Tyler Braden.

0: Minister has urged tougher action over controversial chants at Gaza demonstrations. Ben Monsey has the details.
1: Sir Keir Starmer has called for stronger action over chants used at some Gaza marches, including Globalize the Intifada, but stopped short of backing a full ban on protests. The UK threat terror level has been raised to severe following the Golders Green attack on Wednesday, in which two Jewish men were stabbed. He said demonstrators should question their participation if such slogans are heard, and suggested he was in favour of further powers to help police demonstrations.
0: Extra police are being sent to Southend after two teenagers suffered knife wounds during a brawl involving 30 young people. Essex police say they were called to the Seaside's High Street last night. A 15-year-old boy has been arrested on suspicion of causing grievous bodily harm and remains in custody. And Ipswich have been promoted back to the Premier League. The Blues beat QPR 3-0 at Portman Road. That's the latest from Radio News Hub. I'm Lucy Gormanley.
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0: Cloudy for most with outbreaks of rain, possibly heavy and thundery. Driest in eastern England with warm spells of sunshine, a low of 9 degrees Celsius.
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0: This is HGV One. I'm joined by Kevin Swallow, the editor of Transport News Magazine. How are you doing, Kevin?
1: How's it going, Mikey? You all right?
0: Yeah, really good, actually. I'm a bit excited because, of course, Truckfest is this weekend, and that's going to be a big one. I was speaking to Bob at Live Promotions earlier on. Of course, they're the team that put Truckfest on, and they said there's over 2,200 trucks already booked in for this weekend at Lincoln. Yeah, so it's going to be a big, big show. I'm so excited. And it is literally on par now with where we were when the shows were at Peterborough. So I'm excited about that.
1: Yeah, that's fantastic. That's the transition you're looking for, isn't it?
0: Yeah, exactly. And I was thinking about it as well. Although I do the main arena for Truckfest, I think I'm on year 7 or year 8 of doing that. But this is actually going to be my 29th year working at Truckfest.
1: That's almost an anniversary, isn't it? One more year.
0: Almost one more year. So, I mean, I started off with, we used to run Truckfest FM, which was a radio station, used to run around a bit similar to what we're doing at HGV One, but it used to follow the shows around the country and set up on a Wednesday and run until the end of the show and then pack down again, then move to the next one. And that's where I started my radio career back in 2007. So 29 years of being with the team, which is nuts. I've done that for a little while, and obviously the stage and that. So, yeah, big birthday bash, really. I mean, next year's going to be the big 30. So,
1: yeah, I was going to say, what are you gearing up for 30? What's 30th anniversary? What's that?
0: It means lots of cake, is what I'm led to believe. So, this will be our, I mean, when we meet up again in Walsingham, it'll be our 7th year working together, Kevin.
1: I'm not sure. It's 7's a wooden spoon, is it? 7 years.
0: Yeah, so we have to bring some wooden spoons. Yeah. Maybe some pots and maybe something we can cook in them.
1: 30th anniversary says here is Pearl, but that's for wedding. So I don't know. Does that count?
0: Yeah, I don't think it's the same. It might be. It might be the same. It might not be. I don't know. If anyone can message in, let us know.
1: Yeah, true.
0: Really excited for it.
1: That's some achievement.
0: It's going to be a really big show as well. We've got so much going on, because I mean, you do the Northwest and the Northeast and the Scotland shows, and you'll know that you've got like the main arena. Lincoln's slightly different, so you have a main arena and then you have a second arena for the monster trucks. So
1: you have to go from one to the other then.
0: Yeah, it's a bit of a sprint for me, but it's fine. It's not too far, so it's fine. So you have like everything going on in the main arena, which is great, and then it's literally it's like a 2-minute jog to the other arena, and it's all good.
1: Are you telling me you haven't got a mobility scooter to get you from one to the other?
0: Not yet, but I have put a request in for one. I don't think it's going to happen, though. They've looked at me and gone, no, you've got legs, so they'll be fine.
1: Electric scooter?
0: That'd be good, wouldn't it?
1: What about a monster truck taking you from one to the other?
0: Do you know what? I thought about that, and I spoke to Gary at Mini Monster Trucks, and he said he's going to be busy this weekend, so I can't use that either. I'll tell you what we are doing different, though, at this Truck Fest. We are actually going to be broadcasting HGV One live all weekend long. They've given us a little unit that we're going to set the studio up in as well. Yeah, it's all going to be branded up. It's going to be great. We're doing it there, but we're also going to be doing it in Scotland as well. And I'm really excited for that too. So that'll be not too much pressure, really, I think.
1: It's good too, because otherwise you're doing it on the hoof, aren't you, really? So
0: yeah, exactly. So it'll be good. It'll be a bit weird because obviously you're not at the Lincoln one. I mean, we'll obviously meet up again in Walsingham. What do you do when Truckfest is on and you're not there? Do you kind of miss it a little bit? Do you sit there and go, oh, I wish I was there?
1: I line up all my toy trucks.
0: Make yourself a little arena and play.
1: Yeah, have a little polish of the trucks there and move them around a bit, and then sit in front of them for a couple of hours, watching nothing go past apart from the odd bird or rat or dog or.
0: Oh, you do it outside then?
1: Oh yeah, proper outside. Come all weather, you know. Don't.
0: Brilliant. Brilliant. A big puddle is like a lake in the middle.
1: Yeah, it's snowing, which it can be at times. Now I'm there in front of me wagons.
0: I can just picture it now.
1: Well, I mean, it's good to see, though, family-friendly wrestling making a return.
0: Yeah, do you know what? We weren't sure last year how well that would go down, if it would work. And do you know what? It's one thing that people were asking for at the end of it. So, I hope that comes back next year. So they brought it back.
1: What denotes family-friendly wrestling, then, from normal wrestling?
0: So there's no blood.
1: Okay.
0: I think that helps. There's no chairs being whacked over. I think all of it is choreographed a lot better, and it's something the whole family can kind of get behind. And they shout for their favorite.
1: Are you telling me wrestling's fake?
0: No, I wouldn't that
1: choreographed.
0: Did
1: wrestling?
0: I say that? No. Did I say that?
1: No.
0: But I tell you what, it's going to be fun. It really is going to be fun. And I can't wait. And we've got the Strongman back again as well. We're going to do the Truck Falls again this year. And that went down so well last year. There was quite a few teams that were up there in the final, because the final happens at Newark on the last show.
1: Yeah, who won it last year?
0: Do you know what? I can't remember off the top of my head now. But they were good. I can tell you they were good. I'm not sure if it was Sicily Motors or not. I know they were part of it.
1: Well, it says here, Mark Anglesey.
0: Yeah, he was...
1: Co-founder of Man Beast and two-time Guinness World Record holder.
0: Yeah, he was strongest man.
1: Ernest Cooper will be putting the challenge out to companies attending Truck Fest. So you go together, individual three-man team is what they're looking for.
0: Well, do you know what? Trucker Tim did it on his own last year.
1: Is he still going?
0: Yeah, we set it up.
1: He's
0: still pulling it. Yeah, he's still there. We set a challenge because he was like, "Yeah, I can do that on my own." We're like, "Really?" And it's like, "Yeah, I can do it on my own." So we set him up a challenge. He filmed it. It's on his YouTube page. We set him up a challenge to put it at West Midlands. And you know what? He did it. He actually did it. He pulled it full length.
1: It does say we can do single, double, or three persons pulling an 8-ton truck. So fair play to him for giving it a go.
0: I couldn't do it. If you were going to do it, though, I'd make sure they put the trailer on the back.
1: It wouldn't make a blind bit of difference if it was just the truck. It's not going to go anywhere with me trying to pull it.
0: That's true. Have you ever tried pulling a bicycle?
1: All we get is huge burns around my arms as I'm trying desperately to get out of the thing, out of the harness, and back to sitting in front of me model trucks.
0: There we go. All right, well, let's get on with the transport news now. What have you got for us?
1: It's probably worth starting on the Truck Fest thing. I know we were going to finish it, but it's probably worth starting on it, because obviously this is the first one. And obviously the Ice Road Truckers are back as well, aren't they? So two this time, so with Todd Dewey and Lisa Kelly. So that's going to be absolutely fantastic, isn't it? What other arenas are they going to during the year?
0: So at the moment, I've only got confirmation for Lincoln and Scotland, but that may change along the way. I know that Todd likes to come over as well. I mean, it's going to be a strange year for Todd, because I know that the last couple of years, minus last year, he's gone from more of being a celebrity guest to more of being a co-host at the show. Well, I've been more of his co-host, really. And I mean, it's going to be a bit weird this year, because he's back as... star of Ice Road Truckers. They're over to promote the latest series, and obviously he's bringing Lisa with him as well, so there'll be a lot of photos and signing in that. But I know that he's keen to get in the main arena and do some hosting, so he will be there doing a little bit of that, but it must be a bit weird for him this time around.
1: You can't keep a good man down, can you? So
0: that's it.
1: Plus you've got the Gladiators in again this year as well, which will be, I mean, I think they cover many more of the events, don't they? The Gladiators.
0: I think they did everyone apart from, there was one event they didn't do last year, and I can't remember which one it was. There was one event they couldn't do because they were filming. We've got Apollo, who's brilliant. He's absolutely brilliant. He's coming down on Saturday, and Sabre is going to be down on Sunday as well. So they are seasoned pros when it comes to Truck Fest. Now, they've been since the beginning. So.
1: Is she the one from Scotland?
0: Yes.
1: Oh, she scared me, she did.
0: They all scare me, you know. Yeah. Oh, no, do you know who scared me the most? There's one, I'm lost his name in my head. I'm thinking it's Viper. It's basically this guy who just stands, he doesn't speak at all, and he scared me. He scared me. And he didn't crack. He had a straight face the whole time, and he didn't crack. And then we put him on the back of a monster truck, and he was laughing. We got a smile out of him, which was, he completely broke character, which I thought was a massive achievement. It really was good. Really was good.
1: Yeah, fair play. So on this weekend. Oh, no, it will be good. Sorry, I'm not there for it. A bit too far south for transport news, unfortunately. But
0: you are going to be joining us in Walsingham, aren't you, at the end of the month?
1: Yeah, I'm looking forward to that, because that's a nice little show to get going. He's been there now. Ooh, how many years has he been doing that now? I think that's... It's got to be the sixth one, fifth one?
0: Yeah, I think something like fifth or sixth one now.
1: It's a small show in comparison to the others, but it's a good family day out, and it's actually developed its own sort of characteristics more than perhaps the other ones that we go to.
0: I love it because I love driving through the hills there on the way in the morning. I just love that because it takes you away from everyday hustle and bustle. And then when you're there, it's just, it has its own family feel, which, really, you know,
1: it is. You don't feel pressed.
0: And last year we had, because there's a train line that goes past there. So last year we had the Flying Scotsman go past, which was, you know, with the full steam going out. In fact, it slowed right down as it went past the show, which I thought was a really nice touch.
1: I think that was just its natural speed, I think. So
0: maybe.
1: Obviously, we've got Scotland as well, beginning of August. So that will be for us. That's our main event for us for the Truckfest calendar. Not to dismiss the others, but the 1st and 2nd of August, the Ingliston is, it's such a big event for us.
0: Yeah.
1: Cover.
0: Of course, you had to just quickly jumping off of Truckfest for a moment and into Ingolstadt. You had Scotplant at the weekend.
1: Yeah. I'll tell you what, it was roasting. Two days, no clouds, and a lot of the hospitality units are white, so of course they reflect the heat. A lot of the people were wearing black, which absorbs the heat.
0: Yeah.
1: So you can imagine that a lot of them were in a bit of distress through that period of time. But it was a really good show. There was so much there, actually, and it's a biennial event, which hopefully that doesn't mean twice a year, but every 2 years, if I got that right. But the key element to it is that companies travel to be there. It's a big networking event. So if you actually, the footprint of the show in comparison to Truckfest is quite small. It's usually all at the top end. They got the cranes out. They got the everything's up in the air. Strange enough, it was on the Saturday morning, on the Friday morning, it was quite misty. And the organisers were going around, because it was fog or mist, telling everybody to get their cranes down below 10 metres at the request of the local airport. Mm. So there wouldn't be any collisions, and people were thinking, well, the trees are taller than that. But the trouble is, because it was like first thing on a Friday, they were going, well, there's no one here who can do it because, you know, the people that we get to get the vehicles in, we've given them the day off, you know, we don't need them. So they were having to call people in to get that sorted out. And then within a half hour, the mist all disappeared, the sun came out, and then it was hottest day on Six Planets. So
0: call him back in again and put the cranes back up again.
1: No, it was good though. So you had the trailer manufacturers were there, King, Newty Boom, Famanville. You also had Malcolm's were there as well, Gordon McKenzie. McKenzie Transport was there too, J&M Murdoch also, you had Andover Trailers as well, I don't want to miss them out too. So it was a good turnout. MV Commercial were there as well, and with Flew Off, so obviously big sponsors across the board. They were there too. Max Trucks were there as well. Proper turnout. It's a big social event. There were some exclusives in there as well, sort of hidden away, so we dug a few of them out. But it's a big social event, a lot of networking, a lot of people shaking hands, a lot of perhaps little, you know, catch-ups and small deals being struck. And a lot of the trailer manufacturers, when they go up, they actually take up something they can sell as well, so they don't have to bring it back. So it's quite an interesting little take on it as well. And I think everybody up there was, they were on the Friday, I think they were a bit surprised with the weather because they weren't geared up for it. Everyone was walking around with coats on. Yeah. And not really geared up for the hot weather, so it was a good little gig, really. But so that was this past weekend as well. So we're looking forward to August, and of course we've got Truckfest Northwest after that, which is September. So it will be a good time.
0: And again, that's a really unique niche little show as well. It's growing every year. I seem to find it's getting bigger and bigger every year as well, which is always a good thing. And it's quite an iconic little place to do it as well.
1: Yes, it is. I think it's probably a bit more traditional when it's in the way it's done. So Walsingham's a bit more relaxed and perhaps less in the Truckfest tradition in terms of being quite a hectic day. But whereas the Northwest in Knutsford is a bit more what you would expect a Truckfest event to be, you know, a bit more traditional. And I quite like that because it's a little bit old school as well. You know, there's a lot of hauliers there who come in from all over the country for the Northwest one in particular. So it's good to sort of see different names from different parts of the country. Of course, they've got all the same events as well. But we like that event, and you know, we'll certainly be there for that one as well.
0: Yeah, we can't wait. Just quickly turning back to Scott Plank, just very quickly, you mentioned the Malcolm Group, and I did see the Malcolm Group. They're kind of, their name is everywhere at the minute. It seems to be all over the place. I mean, and when I say that, I mean, like, I can't remember what team it was now, but there was a football team or a rugby team that were playing, and it had Malcolm Logistics on it. I was like, You know, these guys get involved with everything, don't they?
1: Yeah, they're great supporters of various things beyond sport as well. But yeah, sport in particular. We've got a feature coming up that's in Transport News for the next issue, which will be out Friday, just before Truckfest. David Craik has been speaking to Hawlier. So basically, is it Scottish-centric in primarily, because obviously that's the area that we cover in the north of England. Yeah, you're right. Malcolm Group has been sponsoring the Glasgow Warriors rugby team for probably since 2014 and onwards. So they got really close ties to it. I know they go and watch the games as well. They're right into it as well. The other ones that are involved as well, so we've got Norman Jameson Hall, who's sponsored Dundee United. So we have a chat with them about that process. Asset Alliance Group, which are also based in Scotland, they for a while, and we never found out why, but I think there was a good synergy with them for some reason. They were sponsoring the Premier League team AFC Bournemouth, which is about as far away from Scotland as you could.
0: let's sponsor a team that's as far away as possible, yeah. so we can't complain.
1: I think it probably also shows that Asset Alliance Group are national. You know, they do touch every part of the UK, so perhaps the sponsorship program for that wasn't as far-fetched as it sounds. Away from football, they also involved with the Rally Championship and sponsored various stages as well, which is the Grampian Forest Rally and the Jim Clark Rally, so which they sponsored last year, two televised events as well, so they're heavily involved. Dice Carriers up at Dice Aberdeen, they sponsor Scottish Motocross Championship as well, and various people involved within that. It also sponsors motocross racer Tristan Purden and Ross Rutherford, as well as the Dixon Racing Team. So, but they're also involved a lot more locally as well. Mm. So rather than sort of, you know, you perhaps think of like someone like Malcolm sponsoring bigger things, but Dice Carriers are involved really at grassroots as well, with the Dice Juniors, Aberdeen Roughnecks, Furley Schools local youth football team, and the ES Galaxy football team as well. You can make a real difference at that level, because with kit sponsorships and everything else that involved it, that's a lot of big expense for small clubs, and quite often they can lose or eat up a lot of their resources just literally buying socks and shorts and shirts for everyone. In fact, near here, the AW Jenkinson sponsor the Penrith Rugby Club, and have done for many years. Penrith also play in what look like the colours of Jenkinson as well, but apparently that's
0: the green and white. Yeah,
1: no, yeah. Apparently it's coincidence. Apparently the rugby club had the colours first, so I wonder if the rugby club might have influenced the business. I don't know, but he's involved heavily with that. They've got an artificial pitch at Penrith, which is temperature there is always, well, wherever temperature it is, always take off about 5 degrees and add the wind chill factor by about 10. So that's for that. It's worth mentioning some others that are involved as well. Billy Bowie, Special Projects. Billy Bowie himself is the chairman of Kilmarnock Football Club. So he's involved with that. M&H Carriers sponsor Ross County, and Heather Gordon, who is a world champion rower. DFD Logistics are involved. Manfreight sponsor Stranraer, and of course they come through Ken Ryan Port.
0: Every time you mention Stranraer, I just think of that bit out of Peter Kay's Phoenix Night. Stranraer in Scotland, yeah. Stranraer.
1: but they're involved. I mean, they've got a semi-professional football team down there that have been going for decades. You know, for people will probably point out much longer than decades. But Stranraer Football Club requires investment like every other club as well. So the fact that Manfreight are involved with that is fantastic. We for the feature as well, we've got a brilliant picture from Glasgow Tiger Speedway team, sponsored by the Allied Vehicles Group, which will be on the front cover and in the inside pages, but just three speedway bikes sliding around the corner. It's a fantastic image. It's well worth buying the magazine just for that alone. But some other ones, Walkers Transport sponsored the UK Strongest Man competition. I didn't know if you knew that. And the iconic Truck Pull Challenge. I didn't know Walkers Transport were involved in that.
0: Well, there you go. I'll have a little look, see if there's anything local up near me, you know, and we've got a local DAF dealer in Milton Keynes where I am, and they sponsor so much locally. They've just sponsored, they're the team partner for Team Brit, which is the world's only competitive team of all disabled racing drivers. So there you go.
1: I like that.
0: I know, it's pretty good. And they also sponsor the local Olney rugby football team as well.
1: Oh, that's not too bad at all, is it? There's a couple of other worth mentioning here, because the manufacturers also get involved. But the two that I've picked out, Volvo Truck and Bus sponsored London Irish Rugby Club. This is back in 2017. Of course, the club folded, and I think they've kicked off again. But the undoubted winner of sponsorship has to be Iveco, who for about 20-odd years were sponsoring all kinds of global events. Now, they sponsored the 1980 Olympic Games in Moscow, you know, the ones that were boycotted by the Americans and who didn't go to that one. They also sponsored the Davis Cup in 1982, so the big events, and the FIFA World Cup the same year in Spain.
0: Oh, wow.
1: But the reason I remember Iveco from very early on was because they sponsored two of the biggest boxing matches of the early 80s. And these two were proper global events. Sugar Ray Leonard and Tommy Hearns, the first fight, which is a 14-round battle. I don't know if you're into your boxing. I am. I do like it. And that is one of the most iconic fights that you'll find. And there is Iveco slapped all over the canvas. It comes up on the screen when the time's coming up as well. What a random place to find an Italian truck manufacturer.
0: Yeah.
1: They also sponsored Aaron Pryor and Alexis Arguello, which is a huge fight in the States and across South America as well, perhaps less so here. But nevertheless, big money was spent on that. One of the last ones they were involved with was sponsoring the All Blacks, so the New Zealand rugby team, which again, people were wondering, why on earth would Iveco, an Italian truck maker, sponsor a New Zealand rugby team? But we never got an answer for it.
0: Maybe we can ask that question at RTX in June.
1: Why not? If anyone can remember why, I mean, that'd be not, what was that, 19 years ago? So, I mean, they were the best. There's no doubt about it. The All Blacks at that time were the best team on the planet. Maybe that was the reason why.
0: Maybe. Absolutely, maybe. All right. Okay, let's have a little look at what's been going on news-wise this week. There's quite a few things, isn't there?
1: Yeah, it's been a bit highs and lows, I think might be the best way of describing it, the last week or so. Transport firms are calling for action following the closure of two more family-run hauliers hit by rising costs, regulatory demands, driver shortages, and a stuttering economy. Now, the firms in question, Yorkshire-based Roger Petch Transport, family-run business, been running for 15 years, had appointed liquidators. I think we touched on it last week then, but things have sort of moved forward in relation to that. They had 25 trucks, 30 trailers. Lincolnshire-based J. Bradshaw & Sons, which traded as Bradshaw's Transport, has recently closed down after 141 years, specialising in haulage and warehousing. They were based in Stirton-by-Stowell. I think a voluntary winding-up process was put in until the final auction. CVA sold off the final auctioned off the final vehicles last week. And of course, we touched on this last week. Heavy haulage specialist GCS Johnson, who'd closed as well in the wake of ongoing pressure as well. They've been going 57 years and a license for 30 trucks and 60 trailers. I think what the closures have identified is probably that the UK haulage at the moment is seeing immensely high rates due to rising operational costs. Fuel and maintenance being the key things, coupled with falling rates for moving goods. So, perfect storm, really. Again, we touched on it last week. It's ongoing. I think diesel's just gone up. The oil price per barrel's just gone to a record high as well this week. So, I mean, it is showing no signs of abating. I think in the news, the government's already stated they're probably looking at another 6 to 8 months of pain when this comes to an end. And we're nowhere near looking at the end at the moment. The standoff in the Middle East is ongoing at the moment. Is no one can see a way out of it, so the effect could be severe.
0: I think the effect's probably going to, even if it was all to be resolved now, I think the effects are probably going to last years now, aren't they? Could take a while.
1: Yeah, I mean, it could do. I mean, it's such a brittle process that we have in place. Everything's just in time. Everything's quite expensive. Everything's pushed to the limit. Everybody's, you know, making minimal amount of profit, especially in transport, that actually when it can't survive a shock. So if the shock's ongoing and there's no end to it, then at some point it's going to start picking people off, or people are going to start leaving as well. Funny enough, at the weekend at Scotland, I was talking to one operator about the cartel, which the RHA is involved with the manufacturers, about what a win for the RHA might look like with the cartel in place. And some of the payment, you know, some of the companies that are involved could be seven figures for them. Wow. You know, the vehicles that they've bought over the years that would fall into the cartel net, I suppose, is one of a better way of looking at it. But, you know, that's going to be a huge amount of cost added to the industry as well. And again, I'm not looking to promote or deny or sit on or promote or defend either side of the argument. The key element here is it's going to cost a lot of money, and in the end, who's going to be paying for that? Quite rightly, it has to go to court and has to be resolved, and the winners and losers will come out of it accordingly. But, you know, if companies are going to start picking up seven-figure payments for what's taking place, that's not going to be taken lightly by the manufacturers. They have to try and recoup their losses. We've already sort of seen some degree of mitigation in place as well. So there's going to be more bumps in the road, unfortunately. But we'll have to wait and see how that pans out. The RHA is looking also at a targeted package of fuel duty support for operators, along with the cancellation of the planned fuel duty hikes. Again, we touch on this every week now, really, at the moment, because no decision's being made. The essential user rebate is interesting for commercial vehicles, because I think that is probably something that could be done digitally. Again, when we spoke about it, I think it wasn't last week, it might have been the week before, and perhaps can be done through the finance part of it. Policing it might be a slightly different challenge for DVSA and the rest. But the fact is, it's already up and running in certain other countries. The Republic of Ireland, Spain, Portugal and Italy have already sort of got their act together on this. They're asking government to do the same, but to back it up with the scrap, by scrapping the planned fuel duty hikes as well. I think ultimately what all that is saying is it's going to start costing people jobs. That's the key thing here. And I think that at the moment it's probably been overlooked, but at some point it's going to have the next effect. With the next effect is people losing jobs because companies can't afford to keep going, so which is not great. Police in Cheshire spent 5 days in March, I think, judging by this, ensuring lorries drive safely through the county as part of Operation Tramline. Now, Operation Tramline gets dusted off and rolled out every so often. The roads and crime.
0: This is the truck, isn't it?
1: Yeah, yeah. Patrols the main routes through Cheshire, which is the M6, M62, and M56, as well as the A55, A556, and A500. There's a lot of fives and sixes thrown in there. You could use some other numbers, would help. But they were looking for the fatal five, as they call them: careless driving, speeding, drink and drug driving, which is 1, 2, 3, using a mobile phone whilst driving and not wearing a seatbelt. That's 5. Could almost be 6, actually. The fatal 6 doesn't quite sound as cool.
0: Doesn't sound really as big, does it?
1: No, but uninsured drivers and those with vehicles linked to crime. So in the end, they pulled up 90 vehicles, of which 21 were HGVs, 27 were light goods, the rest were cars. There were found in 33 vehicles, speeding offences on 33, insecure loads in 12. No, even now, insecure loads, you know, it's a mad thought.
0: Yeah.
1: 8 drivers not using seatbelts. Not using seatbelts this day and age, you know.
0: Yeah.
1: Mad. And 24 were using mobile phones. So 8 were caught for careless driving, and 2 drivers were arrested for being under the influence of drugs and disqualified. So,
0: wow.
1: Sounds like they were doing quite well. There was a concrete mixer was also stopped on the M6. The police said the unit was caked in dried concrete, could easily be broken off by hand, causing a serious risk to the motorist. So,
0: yeah.
1: So not maintaining your own vehicle there. Another story: a man was arrested after police seized a suspected £4 million drug haul in a lorry travelling from Scotland to Ireland. This is in the Daily Record. A combined service effort here to pull the truck in, and the man was arrested on suspicion of possession of a Class B controlled drug and possession of a controlled drug with intent to supply. I'd say £4 million quid's worth would probably be supply. That's quite quite an addiction otherwise. Some more positive stuff. Palex Group has invested $8 million into two logistic hubs in the southwest of England after seeing unprecedented growth in the region. So this is Palex Logistics, Devon and Cornwall, and Palex Southwest, which will be the beneficiaries of those. One is in Launceston, and the other is in Willand, which is near the M5, close to the North Devon Link Road. So good story there. Interesting story here about, I suppose, the ongoing effort for the HGV drivers shortage. Now, every time that's mentioned, there's a lot of people who roll their eyes back and say it's not a shortage, or it could be a lack of good employers, or people living in the industry need to improve. The key part here is that the industry needs drivers. That's the key bit that we're focusing on. So whether it's a shortage or demand, I suppose you can argue that point beyond. The problem they've got is, not only is that an issue, there's also an issue around insurance. And again, we've touched on this in terms of how you can get people, new drivers, insured by actually putting forward a case for taking them on. We touched with Everywhen, is now called, it used to be Towergate. Mandy Kelly spoke on that at length. And she's right. The key part is, if you've got someone you want to take on, you have to be able to present a case for them being taken on as a young or inexperienced driver. And that can be done by putting an old vehicle in place, restricted mileage even, or certain type of jobs. There are ways and means, and also there's the matrix as well, which you put everybody in together to create an average of the employees you've got on the team. So there are ways and means of doing it. I think companies are probably still thinking it's us and them strategy at the moment between people that are coming into the industry, but the people do need people coming into the industry, which leads us interestingly on to this big story at the moment. The Advertising Standards Agency has upheld complaints against three HGV training providers following a challenge brought by Jay Coates HGV Services. So this is a story, it's in the Swansea Bay News, but it probably will go a bit more national, I think, this one. A ruling that a range of marketing claims were misleading or unsubstantiated. Now, the decisions were made in relation to Easy is HGV, HGV Learning, and HGVT, and they form part of a wider investigation into advertising practices in the HGV training sector. The ruling against Easy is HGV was to do with claims about pass rates and its range of services. The other cases were, I'm just looking to see where the other ones were as well. Sorry, this story was out of Motor Transport. That's where this one was. I think I've cut the story off slightly early there because I've not actually added the other bit to it. Hang on, so a quick look to see what the other part of that was. It's interesting that part of the process is to get more people into the industry, but of course, doing it perhaps without too much care and attention about how you're getting those people into the industry is probably not a good thing. I can't find it, so we'll let that one go for the moment. Now, Swansea Council training standards, this is the Swansea Bay News one, has secured the conviction of a company director who issued fraudulent D4 medical certificates used in HGV license applications. Now, you may remember this case. It's been a years-long investigation with Doctor on Wheels Limited. People may well remember that when they were first that story first got going, we're probably looking at 3 or 4 years ago. It was a really long time ago. The director of the company, Andrew Eburn from Hinckley, issued fraudulent medical certificates as part of an HGV license applications. He was convicted after an investigation by the Swansea Council training standards. Now, the reason it's them is because it's DVLA. So,
0: and that's where their base is.
1: That's where DVLA is. So, so at the moment, the investigation was triggered when concerns were raised by DVLA, and they spotted anomalies in the certificates being submitted. So, I think they've done really well here, actually, because the last thing you need on the road are people that aren't qualified to be on the road. It's a dangerous enough job as it is, and having people who are given false medical certificates really is just irresponsible. So we'll be waiting to see what the penalty will be for that. Now, another story here is that there's no dedicated secure parking for HGV drivers in Oxfordshire in particular. And I'm not sure why Oxfordshire has been singled out, because you could go national with this, but I think it's just it's a regional story. And this was from the BBC, and the BBC in true fashion got a picture of an American wagon parked up in a residential area. So if you do see that there, there's a lot wrong.
0: I love that.
1: Yeah, they speak to Ashton Cole from the Road Haulage Association about the lack of parking in general. And again, you and I have touched on this at length. It's a real issue at the moment, especially now there's a lot more fuel thefts, opportunists as well, with the price of fuel going up. We're seeing a lot more vehicles driving into forecourts and then just driving off. But we're also seeing trucks being targeted as well for whatever diesel they might have in by people who probably are rank amateurs as opposed to professionals, and leave a bit of a mess whilst they're doing it. So,
0: yeah.
1: Not only that, it's the loads as well. I mean, but coming back to the original point is lack of secure parking in the county. We've always said perhaps the best way to deal with it is to have every trading estate have dedicated parking for trucks. Yeah. We talked about last week the lack of places for people to stop to have their legal breaks. Stopping overnight roadside when you got a load due for a trading estate for customers, which gets nicked and stolen, it just creates mayhem for everybody. You know, you got to go through the process of the insurance. The customer don't get their goods, so it may well affect what they're doing, all for the sake of not having proper secure parking. We spoke to Mike Dauber from Navsys last week for an interview for an up-and-coming issue of the magazine. And he said there's also a subtle difference between what is classed as secure parking, safe parking, and just parking. If you look at a particular truck stop, or, you know, has it got a fence all the way around? Has it got a controlled entry and exit system? Has it got camera systems in place? You know, what kind of truck stop are you stopping at? You have to really question whether or not you think it would fall into the secure category. So a lot going on there. Last couple of things, more positive stories after all that. A lorry driver has retired after an incredible 32-year career at Builders Merchant in Kidderminster. Now, don't ask me why this particular story has jumped out and been popular. It's like anything that becomes popular on social media. I have absolutely no idea why anything might be or isn't. I don't understand it. So, but he's spent more than three decades at Tippers, who own a branch in Kidderminster, as well as Wolverhampton, Birmingham and Tamworth. And Alan Ferris has called time on his career as a driver. He began his career there in 1994 and was present when Tippers first acquired Derrington's Kidderminster in the early 1990s. So he's been a true stable of the company branch at Kidderminster, well known and liked by local customers. And he's, he's not driving off into retirement. I guess he would have walked off.
0: He'd probably walk off, yeah.
1: And finally, every lorry driver's dream, a lottery win for a man in Wigan. Now, he's gone public with it. He scooped more than $124,000, so a fair old good there. On the Euro Millions, he plans a holiday, home improvements and family gifts. But first, to clarify his win, he had to rack his brains as to remember where he bought the ticket, because obviously he's out and about quite a bit. But Benny Prescott was able to remember that he bought it at the local post office on his day off, of all things, was able to claim his victory. So congratulations to him. He's off to the Mediterranean, I think. He's getting a new kitchen and a house extension, and everybody's getting a pint at the pub, possibly.
0: And then all the money's run out.
1: Yeah, possibly. I won't repeat the lottery winning from my youth, where someone claimed the lottery win and then turned out it was only a tenner. So everyone was at the bar trying to get free drinks. Of course, after the first three, there was uproar because they were being charged. And when he pointed out he only won a tenner, he could have ended very badly, but he's still with us, that said individual. He thought it was funny. He's still alive. He survived the night there.
0: There was a story about, I don't know if you saw this, I don't know if it was in the UK or America, but there was a story about a woman who won £2.6 million, or it might be $1 million, on a betting app. And she got a message through to say that she'd won it, and there was confirmation, and she had to send off her ID and stuff like that. And they were like, yep, you definitely won it. She started planning what she was going to spend the money on. And it was a couple of days later, she got another message from the betting company to say there was actually a glitch and she hadn't won at all.
1: Oof.
0: That must be, the most devastating thing ever. You're like, oh, I'm a millionaire. I've done it. Finally done it. I can leave. She probably handed a notice in and everything. Yeah. And then to be told, oh, there was a glitch. You didn't win.
1: Oh, my life.
0: Yeah.
1: Not good, that's a punchline, isn't it? Who's the bloke who chucked out his computer with all that crypto cash on it?
0: Oh, do you know what? I remember that story. I can't remember the outcome of it, but I remember they were digging around.
1: It was in a landfill, wasn't it?
0: Yeah, it was landfill. Yeah,
1: landfill, and they won't let him go in and find it. Yeah. I can't imagine what state it's in if it's been in a landfill for God knows how long, but. Oh, yeah, you'd be kicking yourself, wouldn't you, at that point?
0: Definitely, definitely.
1: Tripping out all that cash. So.
0: Yeah. All right, thank you very much.
1: Oh, pleasure.
0: We'll catch up, obviously, in 7 days' time, and I'll have all the gossip from Truckfest, hopefully.
1: Oh, no, you'll have a great weekend, and everyone who goes, you'll have a blast. So, yeah, have a good one.
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1: The Prime Minister says protesters have a responsibility to call out hateful chants at pro-Palestine marches. Our reporter Ben Monse has more.
2: Sir Keir Starmer says people attending Gaza protests must challenge chants such as globalise the Intifada following concerns over rising anti-Semitism after the Golden

0: wounds during a brawl involving 30 young people. Essex police say a 15-year-old boy has been arrested on suspicion of causing grievous bodily harm and remains in custody. And a new cohort of stars have been announced for Celebrity Traitors. 21 contestants will enter the Scottish castle in the Highlands. From Radio News Hub, I'm Lucy Gorman-Leigh.
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0: Cloudy for most with outbreaks of rain, possibly heavy and thundery. Driest in eastern England with warm spells of sunshine, a low of 9 degrees Celsius.
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0: Right, here we go then. How you doing? It's Saturday tea time. Luca with you here on HGV1 for the next couple of hours or so. Keep you company with some great music, of course, as always. We've also going to be checking in on tonight's telly for you as well. We've got a random fact that's all about the movies tonight. Stick around for that a little bit later on. But we'd love to know what you've been up to on this bank holiday weekend. What have you got planned over the week? Oh, it's like Monday. We've got Monday off. If you've got to work on Monday, on bank holiday Monday, or over the weekend, let me know as well. Get in touch. WhatsApp 077 851 0424. I know there are so many people working this bank holiday weekend. Let me know what you're up to, please.
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Earth, Wind & Fire, Saturday Tea Time, HGV1 with me, Luca. Good evening to Stu, got us on in Aldershot today. Mark's listening on the app, apparently found it this week, downloaded it this week, he's had us on since. Good man, Mark. Pass the word around to everybody you know. Get HGV1 on, right? It's a great radio station to listen to. Dave, good evening to you. Right, so Dave's got a story here. Let's take a moment to get a cup of tea. Dave's got a story. So Dave's messaged in and said, wife Carol has been and bought a second-hand water feature from Facebook Marketplace today. Now it's his job to install it tomorrow, and he has no idea what he's doing. It's like, can anybody help? I don't know, Dave. I must say, I've never installed a water feature, my friend. I'm guessing it needs electric and it needs water. That's as far as I've got, my friend. But if anybody can help Dave out, drop me a message, 077-851-04224. I don't know what to say, Dave. My other half does this all the time as well. I end up just like driving all over the place, just pick up random stuff she's bought off Facebook Marketplace. Last summer, I had to go and pick a small shed up. And it's like, we don't even need a shed. I was like, why have you bought a shed? She's like, we need it. I was like, we don't need a shed. But there we go. Anyway, we do as we told, don't we, Dave? We do as we told. Good luck with the install tomorrow on the water feature. Is it a fountain? You know what, if it's a solar one, that's probably a bit easier. Anyway, right, let's move on from the water feature. Jack, good evening to you, out walking Buster the Bulldog. How you doing? Colin is driving up to Gosforth right now, got us on in the car. Matt's heading the other way, it seems, down to Truro. He's on a taco break right now, good man. Do you know what, I always think, it's like, I know what a taco break is, but I would just have to see near a taco on a taco break. I don't know why, it's just that silly thing in my brain, and I just giggle to myself like a little child. It's the way I am. 077-851-04224. What are you up to? Drop me a message over on WhatsApp. Let me know what you're up to on this Saturday tea time.

It's HGV1 Saturday Tea Time with me, Luca, for all your latest news. Coming up top of the hour, we've got Swedish House Mafia on the way in just a second. Alesso coming up as well after this. It's Blondie, Heart of Glass.

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1: The Prime Minister has urged tougher action over controversial chants at Gaza demonstrations. Ben Monse has the details.
2: Keir Starmer has called for stronger action over chants used at some Gaza marches, including Globalise the Intifada, but stopped short of backing a full ban on protests. The UK threat terror level has been raised to severe following the Golders Green attack on Wednesday, in which two Jewish men were stabbed. He said demonstrators should question their participation if such slogans are heard, and suggested he was in favour of further powers to help police demonstrations.
1: Extra police are being sent to Southend after two teenagers suffered knife wounds during a brawl involving 30 young people.

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2: Cloudy for most with outbreaks of rain, possibly heavy and thundery. Driest in eastern England with warm spells of sunshine, a low of 9 degrees Celsius.
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just had to play it. Bruce Hornsby and The Range, that's the way it is. And the reason I had to play it was because in my brain, that will always be the Goal of the Month song from Football Focus, which this week, it was announced, is going to be ending. No more Football Focus. Now, let's be honest, I've not watched it in ages. It's got a bit rubbish, hasn't it? Anyway, so yeah, I mean, fair enough. But back in the 80s and the 90s, it was awesome. And Bruce Hornsby and The Range was the song that they played over Goal of the Month. Remember it like it was yesterday. Anyway, right, so look, comic book day today. If you love your comics, you're probably enjoying this today. And if you've got a comic book store, then you're probably partaking in this today. Comic book day today. It's also Harry Potter Day as well today. It's also Homebrew Day today. Do you know what? I've not made homebrew in absolutely donkey's years. Homebrew Day today. Do you still make homebrew? Is this still a thing? You go and buy the kits and all that? You could get, yeah. And you know what? I think I need to make some homebrew again now. It's inspired me. It's Homebrew Day today. Harry Potter Day today. Comic book day. Now, I'm not sure about this one. I didn't know whether to mention this or not, but apparently today is Naked Gardening Day. I mean, it's just fraught with danger, isn't it, Naked Gardening Day? There's too many sharp implements and stingy things around. Who wants to be doing that? Anyway, Naked Gardening Day, apparently, today. Right then, your random fact for this Saturday. I told you it was about the movies tonight, and I love this. How did I not know this? Your random fact for this Saturday night. Nobody actually knows why the Oscars are

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HTV1.

0: just a couple of minutes. Got music on the way from Calvin Harris, Rag & Bone Man, Shane Codd, and an absolute classic from Steppenwolf.
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2: 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It's all about giving back to a charity, because in a perfect world, you shouldn't really be giving to a charity. It should all be government funded, but they're not. It's hidden with a lot of the older generation drivers. They seem to crack on with what they do and think, yeah, I ain't got mental health, but I think somewhere there is.
1: 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HGV One, in the community. 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

still sounds so blooming good, doesn't it? Steppenwolf, Born to be Wild, is Saturday Tea Time with me, Luca, here on HGV1. Let's have a quick peek as to what's on the old telly box tonight, shall we? 7 o'clock, BBC One and iPlayer. Michael McIntyre is back with his big show. Over on the other side, Britain's Got Talent continues as well. It's also the F1 at Miami Grand Prix this weekend. Qualifying tonight is on Sky Sports Live from 9 o'clock. I'll be giving that a go. And tomorrow is a huge day of sport. So looking forward to tomorrow. It all kicks off with Super Sunday, a little earlier than usual. 3:30 kickoff on Sky Sports. Super Sunday, Man United take on Liverpool from Old Trafford. I mean, amazing, right? And that's not enough. It's followed at 7 o'clock on TNT Sports by Aston Villa against Spurs. Now, come on, Villa. Come on. I think pretty much every person in the country, apart from a few people in North London, wants Spurs to go down, right? Going to be watching this tomorrow. Let's hope Villa can see off Spurs and just keep them on the relegation train. That's what we want. And if that's not enough, then it's the Miami Grand Prix. 9 o'clock, lights out, Sky Sports.

Right then, that's just about it from me on this Saturday tea time. Enjoy your bank holiday weekend. I will be back on Monday with your travel, though, for the breakfast show, 7 o'clock in the morning. I hope you can join us for that. You know what? Don't bother. It's bank holiday Monday, isn't it? It's fine. You have a lie-in on bank holiday Monday. If you're up and working, then join us. Stick us on 7 o'clock Monday morning. I'll be here with Tony on your breakfast show, looking after all your traffic and travel. Like I say, enjoy the rest of your bank holiday weekend, and I'll see you then. Take care. Of having

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